0: Hello, everybody. Welcome to Space Chillers. You just listened to Bobby by Phoebe Bridgers. I'm DJ Cosmic, and this is my co-host,
1: DJ Psycho.
0: So on this show, we plan to talk about the space news of this week or the past week, and DJ Psycho here plans to tell you about...
1: I'm going to tell you about... general constellation facts and predictions for the week, just everything coming up having to do with your star sign. I want to talk about the zodiac. It's going to be a good time.
0: Yeah, so to start us off, I figured I would talk about the previous week. Last week was Space Week, in case you didn't know. Space Week occurs October 4th to October 10th, and it celebrates space science and technology. So they chose those dates because it originated from the launch of the first ever human-made satellite, Sputnik, on October 4th, 1957.
1: Hey.
0: Yeah, exciting. And the date of when the Outer Space Treaty went into effect on October 10th, 1967. Have you heard of the Outer Space Treaty?
1: No, I haven't, but that makes sense. I feel like they would definitely need that.
0: Yeah. The original name is very long, but the treaty signed by the UK, USA, and the Soviet Union stated that no nuclear weapons would be allowed in space, that space shall be explored freely and used by all nations, and make sure no country was allowed to claim sovereignty over outer space or any celestial bodies.
1: Okay, yes, that makes sense. That's good.
0: Yeah, so Space Week is not a whole lot happens, but... that's okay. We still recognize how far we've come from, 80 years ago?
1: Yeah,
0: basically.
1: A long time ago, even though that was so recent.
0: Mm-hmm. Yeah, so this is Space Chillers. You're listening to 90.5 KCSU Fort Collins. And up next, we have Starman by David Bowie. And here you go.

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0: Hello, everybody. My name is DJ Psycho, and you are listening to 90.5 KCSU Fort Collins. Currently, we are the Space Chillers, and you just listened to Salt by Alex G, Against Me by Kalila, and Saturns by Slow Caves. Coming up next, you're going to have Help I'm Alive by Metric. Speaking of Metric, I love that band. What do you think about them?
1: I love them as well. I had an old friend introduce me to them, and they said that Help I'm Alive, they thought I would really like the song, and

0: So it's a very personal song to me.
1: That's so sweet. I love a good sweet story tied into a song. I love that so much. I really wanted to see Metric when they came. I don't really actually remember who they came with. But they were here recently-ish.
0: Within the last year,
1: yeah. I really wanted to go.
0: Yeah, I'm not from around here, so I wouldn't know.
1: Well, guys, are you excited to talk about space coming up? Like, I can't wait to get more into our show and listen to all the facts.
0: I know. I'm really excited to, like, share the space world with everybody, because I kind of feel like while I think space is a pretty big thing right now, I think it's also kind of overlooked in the news of everything going on in the world right now.
1: Very true. Space has to do with, like, everything. Like, we are space. Like, yes, we're all made up of stardust.
0: Yeah, exactly.
1: Like, I listen to the stars whisper in my ears every night before bed. I freaking love space so much. I'm so happy to be on this show with my wonderful co-host.
0: Yeah. Do you go stargazing at all? Do you go look
1: Yes, I love to go stargazing. And after taking my astronomy courses, I can actually know where all of the constellations are. And it's freaking epic. I love it so much. But yeah, anyways, as I was saying earlier, you're about to listen to Help I'm Alive by Metric.

0: 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I'm DJ Cosmic, and you're listening to 90.5 KCSU FM. So, we were talking about how I am bringing you guys some space news. This morning was pretty eventful. A SpaceX launch, CRS-35, out of Florida.
1: Ooh!
0: Yeah! For NASA, caught many people's attention as it created what is known as a space jellyfish.
1: Wow, mm-hmm. What is that?
0: So space jellyfish occur when there's a launch in the morning or at night, like super like dusk and dawny, mm-hmm. And the engine plume expands so big enough that like around like bigger than the rocket, and then the light catches it. And just right with the morning and evening light, that it looks like a big space jellyfish in a way. If you look up photos of it, it's...
1: I'll have to after this. That's so interesting. I didn't know that could happen.
0: Yeah, it's very, very beautiful. But everybody got a sight of that this morning. The launch was just a regular like resupply mission for the International Space Station. It was bringing science, supplies, and hardware, according to the NASA website. But yeah, it was pretty eventful. I've seen so many posts about it.
1: I haven't seen anything.
0: Really?
1: I need to be online more, dang.
0: Maybe I'm just too online. Yeah, everybody was really excited about that.
1: That's so cool. I've always wanted to go and see a launch of anything.
0: Mm-hmm.
1: That's so cool. Have you ever seen one?
0: I have not seen a launch of like anything like that, no. Uh-huh. I would love to like go to Florida and
1: let's do it.
0: That. Yeah, that would be so fun. And since we're here, you just listened to Big Swing by Lucky Break, Ladies Don't Play Guitar by Tennis, and Nothing to Prove by Bia Badoubi. And up next is Lamb by Coco and Claire Claire. Thanks for listening.

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1: Hello, everybody. My name is DJ Psycho, and I'm here joined with DJ Cosmic. You're listening to 90.5 KCSU Fort Collins, and this is Space Chillers. You just listened to Take Me Dancing by Equiforstria, Loud Bark by Mannequin, and My Dad Astronaut by Robin Hitchcock. Gonna pass it over to my co-host now.
2: Yeah, so we're finishing up our first show. My last bit of news for you guys that I have, I figured I would share at this time, is on this day in 1773, French astronomer Charles Messier discovered the Whirlpool Galaxy. Before any of us even knew it was a galaxy, even he like saw it and he was like, "Is that a comet?" Like he just saw this like little fuzzy spot on his telescope. And it was only discovered to be its own independent galaxy when William Parsons used a reflector telescope in 1845.
1: A reflector telescope?
2: Yeah.
1: Can you tell us a little bit more about that?
2: Yeah, so reflector telescopes use a curved primary mirror to gather and focus light from distant objects instead of just a glass lens to bend light.
1: Oh, I think I've heard of that before. That does make sense.
2: Yeah. It's pretty crazy, though, that in 1773, someone could see a galaxy that's 31 million light years
1: away. That is insane. I don't understand that one bit. Like, I don't even think I'd be able to do that today on my own.
2: Yeah.
1: Like, how were they doing it back then with the resources they had?
2: Yeah, maybe like people just assume like, oh yeah, that tiny dust spot you saw on your telescope, like yeah, that was the Whirlpool Galaxy right there.
1: Did they name it then?
2: I don't really know. I think it wasn't named the Whirlpool Galaxy until the other guy saw it because yeah, they didn't know it was a galaxy.
1: All right, yeah, that's valid.
2: Yeah, but yeah, this is kind of the end of our show, our first show. Next, we have Lonely Grave by Finn O'Sullivan to lead us out.
1: Thanks so much for listening, guys. I hope we did good for our first show.
2: Yep, let us know. All right, bye.

New Belgium Brewing is a proud supporter of Colorado State University and KCSU. Old Aggie Superior Lager is the official craft beer of Colorado State University and is a collaboration alongside CSU and New Belgium Brewing. The result is Old Aggie Superior Lager, a light lager that gives back to the university. Old Aggie is the official craft beer of Colorado State University and brewed by Ram fans.

0: Welcome back to 90.5 KCSU Fort Collins. This is your favorite show, Bros with Radios. And you just listened to Brick by Boring Brick by Paramore to start off the day. And I'm pretty excited because it's been forever since we were here.
1: It's been like 3 weeks, literally.
0: It's been 10,000 years.
1: 10,000 years. I went to go put in the date and I was like, oh my God, it's almost been a month.
0: Are you serious?
1: Yeah, the last one we did was September 19th together.
0: How is that possible?
1: I don't know. We may not have taken notes the day we had shadows.
0: Maybe we didn't also, because that's insane. Oh, yeah, we didn't. That was the 29th. We just... that's crazy.
1: We just had shadow.
0: Zero ideas.
1: We just sat in those, like, mic 3 and 4 seats and didn't do anything.
0: Yeah, it was lit. I was so lazy. Well, we both had very exciting weekends. Do you want to talk about yours real quick?
1: I went home and my stepbrother got married, so I was in Indiana, and all I did was go to the apple orchard, drink apple cider slushies.
0: Oh my God, that sounds amazing.
1: And listen, like, I don't even know what we listened to. I swear, I just spent the whole entire weekend in Linus's truck. Like, I don't think we even went anywhere. We just drove. He got a new Tacoma, and it's huge! I swear, it takes up my whole driveway. It's
0: kind of
1: fun.
0: That's so awesome.
1: Yeah. What about you? How was your grandparent visit?
0: It was really fun. We did a lot of stuff. They got to see the station in person, and we went to Horsetooth, and I think that was their favorite part. And, what else?
1: Oh my
0: we
1: gosh.
0: Went to so many restaurants. What?
1: 8 dogs, 8 banjos is, like, auto-cued. Or did you cue that? Can we play that? Can
0: Where
1: we keep
0: that
1: on?
0: That?
1: Old Crow. It's in the... It's on the screen.
0: Oh, I did not put that there.
1: That's amazing. Sorry, I got distracted.
0: No, that's awesome.
1: No, I brought my dad in here when he was visiting in person, and he had so many questions, and he wanted to touch all of the buttons.
0: Oh, my gosh. Yeah, they loved it. They really liked the disco lights and everything, so that was really fun. Yeah, restaurants, we went so many places. We went to Rainbow. We went to Chiba Hut. We went to Union, which is by Soundbar.
1: Yeah.
0: I have been there with my parents and my aunt and uncle before, so it's just kind of like the perfect family spot. And my grandpa got a cookies and cream milkshake, and it looked amazing, so that was pretty nice. But yeah, it was so fun. I was so excited to like have them see my little town and like my house and everything, and it was just awesome.
1: Is he competing now?
0: I don't know what day. He probably is competing now. I don't remember which day, but I know I'll see it on Instagram sometime soon. But yeah, I'm super excited about that. It's so cool.
1: No, that's so awesome. I didn't... last week, I was supposed to not do... I didn't do the show last week because I was supposed to see Descendants.
0: Yes.
1: And then the show got canceled and I still didn't do the show. But like... I think the show got canceled a week out. It was outrageous.
0: Yeah, that's insane. I can't believe... And especially, like, you bought the tickets, right?
1: No, we had just talked about it. But then I had planned it, and it was a whole thing. And then it didn't happen.
0: Oh, my God. Hello Mary's in the station. What?
1: We're just doing research.
0: What? Did you hear that, Dad? That's so cool. Oh, my God. Okay. They're getting moved up too. This is so awesome.
1: Okay. We feel like we should move on to all this awesome music we're cooking up.
0: Probably, yeah. We have a weird... Oh, no. I fixed the computer.
1: I'm like out of it. I don't know how to speak, apparently.
0: Okay.
1: I'm sleepy.
0: We are going to play some songs and get super amped up. And then the next break is going to be hashtag epic, hashtag legitness, hashtag awesome.
1: Everyone's going to... We're going to dance to 8 Dogs, 8 Banjos by Old Crow Medicine Show.
0: That's exactly what's going to happen.
1: Yeah.
0: Well, thank you for tuning into 90.5 KCSU Fort Collins. The rest of the show will be extremely hype if we can manage it.
1: We can manage it.
0: Coming up next is going to be Cocteau Twins, Old Crow Medicine Show, and Hello Mary. 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

but be careful. I don't want to die too soon. I think there's good in you somewhere.

0: And that's how George Washington became the first president of the United States of America. Stephanie, is whatever you're looking at on your phone more important than our country's history?
1: Well, actually...
0: What was that?
1: Well, KCSU just posted a new video on social media, which is pretty important.
0: More important than our founding fathers?
1: Come on, Professor. 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

0: 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This is Bros with Radios. I'm DJ Harp.
1: And I'm DJ Reese.
0: And we garnered all of our energy back.
1: We did. We got it back.
0: We're here now.
1: Finally figured out USB drives, so we will have more diverse music on the show today.
0: Yay!
1: And I'm actually so excited. I'm so excited. It's going to be so awesome.
0: I'm so excited as well. And we just learned that new Hayley Williams, Ego Death at a Bachelorette Party,
1: yes, is
0: now on Zeta. So feel free.
1: Big day for annoying people.
0: Big day. You're going to be hearing that every show from here on out.
1: Yep. It's over. It's over for you guys.
0: It's over. I wasn't even that big of a Hayley Williams fan before. Like, even as friends with
1: you.
0: Even as friends with you. And then we started doing the show together, and I was like, yeah, she's the greatest person alive. In my opinion.
1: Yeah, she's actually God.
0: She's the only person that I would put on one of those, like, pillar candles.
1: What do those shirts say? I met God and she was Hayley Williams.
0: I love that.
1: Yeah.
0: Yeah.
1: That's just the truth. Yeah, I really want one of those candles with her face on it.
0: Jen has one of Ruth Bader Ginsburg.
1: Jen has a Phoebe Bridgers one, which is pretty lit.
0: Incredible. Phoebe Bridgers is in Denver next week, week after.
1: And she's doing the phoneless shows.
0: Yeah, and I'm not going to be there. And it's going to bum me out a little bit, but it'll save me a lot of tears. So that's probably good.
1: Yeah.
0: Yeah.
1: Have you seen her before?
0: No. I've seen Julian and I've seen Lucy, but I haven't seen Phoebe.
1: Okay. I've seen Boy Genius as a whole, but I've never seen their stuff separately. I think I would prefer to go to a Lucy Dacus concert if I had the choice of like any of them.
0: Julian is my favorite, and then Lucy.
1: Yeah, I agree with that, but not music-wise.
0: Okay.
1: Person-wise, yes. Music-wise, Lucy Dacus is, like, such a good singer. She's so amazing.
0: Yeah. I saw, when Kate and I saw her at Red Rocks, my ticket was, like, $9, literally.
1: Oh, my God, really?
0: It was incredible.
1: That's
0: I took
1: insane.
0: A final, and Kate picked me up from my final and drove to Red Rocks.
1: Dude, that's awesome.
0: And then the next morning, Kate had a final at like 8 a.m.
1: You guys are warriors.
0: And we still made
1: it
0: work. It was awesome.
1: It's amazing.
0: Lucy Dacus was like the first person that I got Kate to like that wasn't Taylor Swift.
1: Oh my God.
0: So we have her in common, usually.
1: I've been using Taylor Swift as like my example for like things that we can't say about celebrities because they're like bad, and now everybody in all of my training groups just thinks I like hate Taylor Swift with a passion. Who knows if that's true? I guess we'll never know.
0: I watched a lot of movies this weekend while I was home, and we're gonna go in reverse order like we read songs. 27 Dresses, The Mothman Prophecy, Practical Magic. And there was one more.
1: Ready? Never seen any of those.
0: Never seen any of them?
1: Never seen any of them.
0: Okay, well, that was 27 Dresses was not my first watch, but Mothman and Practical Magic, that was my first watch. And
1: did you watch the new Practical Magic?
0: No, I watched the old one, and I will not be watching the new one.
1: Oh. Okay.
0: I think it was one of those movies that you need to watch when you're younger. Just like how I feel like I love Fall Out Boy, and I know a lot of people don't like Fall Out Boy because they didn't listen to it in middle school. That's how I felt with Practical Magic, that I should have watched it as a child, and then I would have liked it. But Mothman was awesome. I didn't expect it to be that awesome, and it was really fun. I thought it was good.
1: I need to add it to my watch list then.
0: You should. My mom doesn't like scary movies, but likes them when they're just a little bit creepy. And Mothman wasn't scary. It was just a little bit creepy.
1: I watched Train to Busan?
0: Okay.
1: I don't know. And I've been wanting to watch it for a couple weeks because, as we know, I love zombie movies. And that is, like, the highest rated zombie movie on, like, every single list ever. So I've been looking for it, but I think it's a Korean movie, so I couldn't find it on, like, anything. I couldn't even buy it anywhere. And I was so sad. And then I was randomly on Peacock, and there it was.
0: Well, just
1: right
0: there. It was meant to be.
1: It had, like, 17 billion ads, but it was totally worth it. It was so good. I think I gave it 4.5 out of 5 stars. It was like a little bit too long, but it was a really good movie. So that one was awesome.
0: Oh my gosh. Sorry. I have to interrupt and talk about watching movies with ads because like every John Waters film is on Tubi. And I watched, I rewatched his version of Hairspray the other night. And I think that I have to be Tracy in her roach dress for Halloween.
1: Oh my God. Can I be Link?
0: So, can you please?
1: I'll put the little curl in the front of my hair. Oh my God.
0: Yeah.
1: Wait, that's like, why haven't we thought of that? That's like dream group costume.
0: I know, that's my point. I think, well... we can sing
1: without being problematic.
0: We can sing. We can sing Good Morning Baltimore together.
1: Oh my God. Aww. Can you imagine? I would be so obnoxious walking through the streets of Fort Collins at night screaming Good Morning
0: Baltimore.
1: Well,
0: that's why I think I need that dress, and I'm going to make that dress because like Target has a pink silk dress like that, like short though, like cute.
1: Yeah.
0: Right now, and I just need to buy it and paint little roaches on it, and then I can tease up my hair.
1: Dude.
0: And then serve all night long.
1: You know what? It's not too late for us to do this. I just bought all of my Halloween costumes, and I'm broke now, but it was worth it.
0: Wait, what are they?
1: Okay, so me and Logan are doing Princess Bride.
0: Stop.
1: Buttercup and Wesley.
0: Stop.
1: And then we're also, he got these, like, jerseys. And so we're gonna be Lola Bunny and Bugs Bunny.
0: Adorable.
1: And then... I think I'm going to run back my Adventure Time costume and take Kellen to the Third Turn Adventure Time themed show.

0: plans.
1: If you leave, I'm literally just going to like go to wherever you are.
0: I don't work Friday night or Saturday.
1: This is so exciting. Yeah, because you've only met my mom.
0: Yeah, I haven't even met Kellen.
1: That's so much stuff. Okay, well, we're going to fix this. Fun.
0: We just solved all of our problems ever.
1: Boom.
0: Happiest girls in the station ever.
1: Best show ever. This is so lit. Next up is going to be The Great Golden Baby by Circa Survive, because I'm a USB drive wizard now. So
0: heck yeah, you are.
1: Stay tuned for that. And thank you so much for listening to 90.5 KCSU Fort Collins. This is Bros with Radios.
0: Yeah.

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1: On Bros with Radios.
0: On Bros with Radios. Weird things are going on. I am one half of your host, DJ Reese.
1: I'm DJ Harp.
0: So basically,
1: yeah, I've never been online.
0: I don't really know what just happened. Basically, you just listened to Chama K by Blood Orange, like, kind of, and then there was a little bit of, like, Hayley Williams, but also a rock song, technical difficulties that were going on, so if you heard that, no, you didn't. And before that, Catastrophe was Pair of Dice by Sierra Farrell,
1: Most Wanted Man
0: by Lucy Dacus, and The Great Golden Baby by Circa Survive. So hopefully you guys liked those songs.
1: I don't know if I've ever been so excited for a new album. Every time she's dropped two singles, Sierra Farrell has, Pair of Dice and Trying to Love You, I think is what it's called. And it's so good. And each one is better than the other. I'm so incredibly excited.
0: I just love her outfits. She's so cool.
1: I do too. That's why I started listening to her. And she's just like this cutie little girl in her little dress with her tooth gems and her hair all braided up. And then she's got the big old broody brothers on the other side of her singing, and they sound incredible. And I love it.
0: So freaking cool.
1: So
0: freaking awesome.
1: You said Blood Orange in it, and it made me laugh.
0: Oh
1: really.
0: My god. Leave me alone. Hey, you're not supposed to do accents on the air. You're not supposed to impersonate people.
1: I'm impersonating you, and you're sitting right next to me.
0: Actually, you can't make fun of me.
1: Actually, you're not allowed to do that because I can sue you, actually.
2: Okay.
0: Should I sue Harper for making fun of my East Coast accent? Answer yes or no.
1: Also, in the same message, tell us if you've heard of Werewolf Bar Mitzvah from
0: 970-538-5278. Text in.
1: Tell us how much you love Werewolf Bar Mitzvah. Spooky, scary boys becoming men, men becoming wolves.
0: I watched the video and I still don't understand what she's talking
1: about. The entire video. I've been sending people the wrong video all day long. I told so many people about Werewolf Bar Mitzvah. I'm sorry.
0: What was it supposed to be?
1: It's the whole music video, the whole song.
0: Oh, okay.
1: Of course. I've been thinking, we were talking about that a lot this weekend because we were watching old Halloween SNL, which my favorite one, well, the one we watched the most, I don't even know if it's my favorite, is the like David Pumpkins one where they're on. You know what I'm talking about? Have you watched that one?
0: Nope.
1: It's like, I'm David Pumpkins.
0: Oh, wait. Was he wearing a weird suit?
1: Yeah.
0: Okay, I totally
1: have
0: seen
1: that. And then the little
0: skeleton
1: guys dance.
0: Yes.
1: I love it.
0: 100% I've seen that. I just
1: forgot.
0: So
1: I've been thinking about Halloween bits. Since I was back with my parents this weekend, we also did, like, SNL Sunday morning. Like we used to do in high school, and
0: that's so sweet.
1: It was so fun.
0: Aww.
1: And the weekend update was so funny.
0: I may have watched last weekend.
1: It was with Shane Gillis.
0: Okay, can we talk about Grace Reader?
1: Yeah, we can.
0: I freaking love her so much, and I have never been happier that like people got someone on SNL through like peer pressure before.
1: I can only think of her rendition of The Hunger Games.
0: I know.
1: Every time I see her.
0: It's so funny.
1: Yeah. I also love, I think it's Sarah Shelbourne.
0: Yes.
1: Yes. I love her.
0: Yes.
1: She's just always in everything and I love it. And she was on Caleb Herron's podcast and it was really funny.
0: I also love him. Him and Hayley Williams are friends.
1: Yes, I saw because he went out on stage with her.
0: It's so cool.
1: Also, Paul McCartney is on Good Hang with Amy Poehler. I about said Leslie Knope. I think is it Paul? Am I about to like say a dead Beatle? Is he alive?
0: I don't know which one's alive.
1: I know what he looks like. I feel like. It is Paul McCartney. Paul McCartney is on Amy Poehler's podcast, and I need to watch it. And she asked him.
0: Wait, how old is he?
1: Old. She asked him, like, if there was any new music coming out that he liked, and he said no. And
0: yeah.
1: then
0: I would probably say no, too, if I was Paul McCartney.
1: Well, one time, a long time ago, Billy Joel came out with a song, and I wish I would have wrote it instead of him. Oh, and God. I just thought that was funny.
0: Wait, I feel like there's, like, Who was it? Oh, Michael Jackson and Prince. They had the same thing going on.
1: Mm.
0: Where, what was that? It's like some rumor where like Prince would like, or no, Michael Jackson would like pray to sleep that like while he was sleeping, Prince wouldn't go in his dreams and steal his song ideas. This is like an actual thing. I just forget what it actually is, but really funny.
1: The episode where Prince is on New Girl is one of the best one of my favorite features on television. That's an insane crossover episode where Prince is playing ping pong.
0: I just love amazing. When Nick's like girl shrieks.
1: Yeah.
0: When he sees him for the first time.
1: And then they all pass out. Yeah.
0: Oh my God. It's so good. It's amazing. That's such a good episode.
1: They had a reunion recently too. Like this weekend. Aww. At something. I don't know what it was though. I didn't pay attention enough to talk about that,
0: so
1: if I'm being honest.
0: So funny.
1: He has a new, whoever plays Nick, what's his name?
0: Jake something.
1: Yeah.
0: Jake Johnson instead of Jack Johnson? It totally is.
1: Okay.
0: It's Jake Johnson.
1: He has a movie about pickleball that came out a couple months ago, and Josie and Justin watched it and really liked it.
0: Okay, maybe I have to watch it.
1: Yeah.
0: Well, we're gonna listen to some music. I have a very special surprise for you guys, so I'm actually not gonna tell you what it is, but after the surprise song will be Ice in My OJ by Haley Williams on 90.5 KCSU Fort Collins.

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From the Tassan people of Mongolia who live in negative 30 degree weather almost year round, to the deep sea fights of giant squid and sperm whales, Sailing the Seven Seas with DJ Orca will take you on an adventure every Thursday at 1 p.m. Each week, we will visit a different corner of the world to learn through song and tidbits of the animals and people that live and survive there. 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
2: Hey, yo, my name is DJ Fry, or DJ Fry for short.
0: I love it. DJ Fry is our trainee slash shadow for the day.
1: Yay!
0: So excited. Everything that you just heard basically was his choice, so very good music taste, if you guys could not tell. And yeah, you just listened to Final Church by Childish Gambino, Tar Baby by Sade. I think before that was What's Your Name by Tyler, the Creator. And then before that was Ice in My OJ by Hayley Williams. And I may or may not have snuck Good Morning Baltimore in there because I missed it. I missed hearing it on the show.
1: Where is Back to Indiana by the Jackson 5?
0: Okay.
1: Bring that up next.
0: I'll play that very, very soon.
1: I was back in Indiana too. It was perfect timing.
0: I haven't been back in Baltimore since the summer.
1: Aww.
0: So sad.
1: I won't go back to Indiana until Christmas. That's not that far
0: away.
1: Well,
0: same. Yeah.
1: Loke, not that far away.
0: Yeah. Well, we just had the most genius idea ever of having my brother Kellen and our friend Kellen on the show in 2 weeks and having like a double Kellen show. And I think that would be
1: so fun. Will your Kellen be here on a Tuesday?
0: No, but maybe we can do our show on like a Sunday for an hour or something.
1: Yeah, that'd be so fun. I know I could get Kellen to do it.
0: That would be so fun. I think they'd be best friends.
1: What will your Kellen play?
0: Journey. I don't know if you've heard of Femtonal.
1: Okay.
0: They're like a electronic hardcore artist. He's really into them right now. What else? I don't know. I like to just make fun of him because he used to listen to Geometry Dash music all the time. But that's not
2: crazy though.
0: Are you gonna play the Geometry Dash soundtrack on the air?
2: If I could, I would. My only issue is like I feel bad for those who want to hear lyrics.
1: Get that as a bed. That'd be
0: oh
1: crazy.
0: Oh my god, that's actually such a good idea. Stereo
1: so
0: Madness as a bed.
1: Stop. That'd
2: you
1: be
2: don't think that's like too much up tempo on that though?
0: Yeah, that would distract me if I was listening.
1: I know.
0: I'd be like, oh my god.
1: It's like when you're
0: a
1: star.
0: The muscle memory would kick in.
1: It's like when you're a star in Mario and the music starts speeding up and you get so stressed.
0: Oh my god.
1: In Mario Kart.
0: Oh my god.
1: Yeah, that's how it would be with
0: you're
1: me in
0: so
1: Geometry
0: right.
1: Dash.
0: I wonder if the star music is in here.
1: That'd be good
2: you have
1: too.
2: To find.
0: That would
1: yeah.
0: be a really good one.
1: My Kellen would play The Church. The Cure. All of the bands. He always plays Deftones in here.
0: I think my Kellen would like Deftones. I don't know if he's listened to them a lot. I think
1: he would like Deftones.
0: He would like Deftones.
1: That's funny. Yeah. And we played Weezer last... Oh, that was because Javier was on air with us. So we played Weezer. I had a Kellen and Javier show.
0: Oh, I was like, when was Javier here last time?
1: Yeah,
0: Yeah, that would be super fun.
1: Yeah. I need to like... When my dad was here, my dad really wanted to do a show. And I... didn't do one on the weekend. Aww. I just like don't think about coming in here except
0: I mean,
1: when
0: yeah,
1: we can.
0: It's pretty random, but we have after hours access because we're fancy.
1: We need to start having more guests, but we always have guests because of shadows.
0: We always have
1: so
0: shadows
1: fun because then we don't like know them when we get to do all kinds of fun stuff.
0: Yeah, but pretty awesome.
1: Yeah.
0: I'm gonna single you out. What song have you been listening to this week?
2: Oh, this week. All right. It is explicit, so we can't have it on the air yet, but it's called The World Is Ours by Tyler, the Creator, and AZ Chike, I think is his name.
0: That's a really good song.
2: It's peak in my opinion.
0: That's awesome. That is awesome. My song for this week, Harper, I don't know if you've heard this. I don't even remember what it's called. Hanging On by Frank Mastra. He's probably our age, but he has the voice of like a 70s like soul rock artist.
1: Oh, incredible.
0: And he's amazing. And I discovered him, unfortunately, on Instagram Reels. but that's a really good one. So that's what I've been listening to this week.
1: I was talking about Tyler, the Creator the other day because we were talking about shows that we would spend lots of money to go to. And
0: I did that.
1: I've seen Tyler the last three tours.
2: Oh.
1: And like, I think that I would... pay hundreds of dollars to see him every tour.
0: You're
1: That's
0: beating
1: one
0: me.
1: That I can't miss.
2: How much was your last ticket?
1: Like, technically I got to go for free, but I think what?
0: We're gonna be vague about prices.
1: Okay.
0: Because we
2: can't.
0: Was
2: it a lot or like little?
1: It was more than I typically spend on concert tickets.
2: Yeah, you're not catching me doing that.
1: But I would for him.
0: Yeah, the only reason I went to Chromacopia was because it was a birthday gift.
1: Yeah.
0: Which was very lucky.
1: Yeah.
0: And it was in Maryland, which was the best part.
1: I've only seen him in Ohio. I think it was in Columbus every single time at like Buckeye Stadium or something crazy.
0: This is so off topic, but Ohio reminded me. I just saw this thing that was like, if you could time travel, where would you go? And someone said the Denny's Grand Slam. And
1: yeah,
0: I think that's where you would go.
1: That genuinely, yeah. Wow. Kellen sends me Instagram reels of that, that show all of the time. It's
0: amazing.
1: It's
0: so good.
1: Was that in Ohio?
0: It gives somewhere in the Midwest.
1: Yeah.
0: Let me see, we didn't
1: have a show this summer, so I didn't talk about it. But this summer when I was in Ohio, I saw the world's largest picnic basket. It was incredible. I just had to say that.
0: Oh my God, it was in Texas. That is not what I expected.
1: Yeah. Darn.
0: Lame. Anyways, singling you out one more time, if you could pick an artist for us to play next, what would it be?
2: Ooh, an artist to play next. Shoot. Let's see. You put me on the spot.
0: Anyone from any genre. Anyone that you slightly like at all.
2: Anybody that I slightly like.
0: Yeah.
2: All right, you know what? I'm going to be a bit on the rap side, and I'm going to go with either Lil Yachty or maybe, I don't know, his band group called Concrete Boys, because that was the most recent concert I went to. I doubt they have anything on
0: it.
2: Oh,
0: my God. We have nothing.
1: We don't even have Yachty.
0: No.
2: I'm not surprised, though. Like, the options on Song Choices can
1: not even,
2: big.
1: Like, Drive Me Crazy?
0: Mm-mm.
1: That's outrageous.
0: Well, we've played it before.
1: Oh, I was going to say, we have.
0: Zeta.
1: Yeah.
0: Okay, Harper, do you have anything? I just need one song.
2: Something by Pink Panthers. Try that.
0: Oh, my God. I spelled that so hard. I feel like we've...
2: Nope.
0: Oh, my God.
1: Do we play Jamiroquai off of... Zeta?
2: I haven't heard Jamiroquai in a long time.
0: Oh my God. I played like so many Jamiroquai songs last week when you weren't here. That's like literally all I played. Can I just play 7 Days of Sunny June, or do we want Canned Heat?
1: No, perfect. Play your song.
2: New Canned Heat.
0: Okay. Next up is my favorite song from the Napoleon Dynamite soundtrack, Canned Heat by Jamiroquai on 90.5 KCSU Fort Collins. Thank you so much for listening. This has been Bros with Radios, and we will be back soon.

Folk rock and country singer Lissy is coming to the Aggie Theater in Fort Collins on November 4th. 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Again, that's LISS to 970-538-5278 to see Lissy at the Aggie Theater on November 4th.

New Belgium Brewing is a proud supporter of Colorado State University and KCSU. Old Aggie Superior Lager is the official craft beer of Colorado State University and is a collaboration alongside CSU and New Belgium Brewing. The result is Old Aggie Superior Lager, a light lager that gives back to the university. Old Aggie is the official craft beer of Colorado State University and brewed by Ram Fans.

0: All right, you're listening to 90.5 KCSU Fort Collins. It's your boy, DJ Fry. And, you know, shout out to Bros with Radio for letting me shadow. The last songs you just heard was Wear It Out by Stargard, LDN by Lily Allen, and You're Pretty Boys by Romero. And coming up will be Harder, Better, Faster, Stronger by Daft Punk.
1: Let's go. That was awesome.
2: That was awesome. Oh my gosh. This bed is so fun.
1: I love it.
2: I feel
1: it
2: like
1: so
2: I'm
1: much.
2: Underwater.
1: You know, never mind. You're not going to know what I'm talking about. I'll play it after the break. It's just like this guy that makes like, I think his name is Galen Tipton, and all of his songs sound like this, and it's awesome.
2: I like that.
1: It's like the anti-Minecraft.
2: Cole has been making songs that also kind of sound like this, but it's just wind chime. I swear he only plays wind chime now. I don't know.
1: I didn't know wind chime was an instrument.
2: He went to music school to play the violin, and now he plays wind chime.
1: Oh my God, that's actually hilarious.
0: Sounds peak, I'm not going to lie.
2: I love it, actually.
1: Do you play any instruments?
0: It's a long list.
2: I
0: play the guitar, I play the piano, I play the saxophone, drums, and I do... some cultural instruments. I'm originally from Zimbabwe, so I play this cultural instrument called an mbira as well.
1: That is so cool.
2: Come on our show literally whenever you want.
1: Wait,
2: this is so fun.
1: You should like perform a live set on our show.
0: I would be down. I'd be a little nervous, but anytime.
1: That would be so cool. That's freaking awesome.
2: Lily, talk about your marimba.
1: Oh my God. I was in marching band in high school and I played the marimba and the cajon and the vibraphone.
2: The cajon is the one I always
1: forget. That's the box that you sit on and it's like a percussion instrument.
0: Ooh, that one's nice.
1: So that was pretty fun, and I have been really bad at guitar for about 7 years now, so I have that going for me too.
0: Would you say bad for 7 years? I think by now you'd have to gain some skill, right?
1: I can play chords. I can't really do anything else.
2: Yeah.
1: My roommate is like crazy at piano, though. You guys would probably be friends.
0: I mean, no shade to who I'm about to expose, but he not listening. But if you're able to play chords, you can play guitar. Because I have my dad who's trying to play guitar. He can't play nothing. I'm not going to lie. So you playing chords is already a blessing. I'm telling you.
1: Okay, I'm Farai's dad, if you're listening,
2: we're
1: so sorry.
0: There's no way he'll find out. We're good.
1: Oh my God, that's actually hilarious.
0: He wouldn't take me out.
1: Thank you. I appreciate it. That's so cool that you play so many instruments. Are you like in the music program here or just for fun?
0: It's just for fun. I feel like if I do music for like the program, I'd start to hate it.
1: Yeah.
0: And I want to keep like my passion for music as like just a thing, as a side hustle. Because I also believe that when you focus in on a side thing that you do, you're going to hate it when it becomes your main task.
1: Yeah, I agree.
2: I get it.
1: That's very smart.
2: I took a year off from cello, and then I've never been more excited to get back to playing cello. And having a cello now is the most awesome thing ever.
1: Yeah.
2: It's so fun.
1: That's so cool.
0: Exactly. That's, y'all already get it.
2: We need Jen's band to have another gig.
1: Yeah, my roommate is in a band. I will say, like, you could totally get involved in a local band.
2: That'd be so fun, and we would be your biggest supporters.
1: I can literally tell you all of their names. You know what? Moosh would love to have you. They're like a 40-person local band, and they release this like crazy album, and it has a bunch of different people on it. And I think
2: it's like a huge band, but they all play 40 different instruments.
1: It's so cool.
2: Well, I guess I'm just thinking of what's
1: it called?
2: What was their OG band?
1: Crestmore Collective.
2: Crestmore Collective, yeah.
1: Miss You. Yeah. That is
2: they
1: so
2: were good.
1: Cool.
0: I'd love to be a part of that. I'm not going to lie. Just anything to like play music, you know?
1: Yeah, yeah.
2: Are you into like local music like that? Like, have you gotten into anything in Fort Collins or?
0: Not Fort Collins. Okay. Because I originate from Aurora, so usually I listen to like people down there. Like, I know a couple of people and friends, but I have not heard of anything in Fort Collins. And that's all
1: we can help you.
2: We'll get you sorted out.
1: Yeah.
0: Say less. I love that.
2: We'll be your local music
1: guru.
2: Spiritual guide.
1: Yes.
0: I got resources, y'all. Shout out to them, guys. This is why
2: everyone should come on our show and
1: seriously.
2: Be our best friends, and we'll teach you.
1: Yeah, we'll give you local music taste.
0: Trust, they don't bite yet. I say yet, though, because you never know.
2: All right.
1: I know, they're still, oh my God, we have 10 minutes left.
2: Ooh. Oh my gosh, this hour flew by.
1: That's so sad. Okay, well, we better get to Daft Punk then.
0: All right, y'all know what it is like. All right, shout out to Bros with Radio one more time, but yeah, thank you.

0: never over.
1: And now, a KCSU Forest Fun Fact. The oldest living organism today is a Great Basin bristlecone pine tree called Methuselah, which is over 4,800 years old. The tree is located in the ancient bristlecone pine forest in the Inyo National Forest of California. The previous oldest living organism was another Great Basin bristlecone pine called Prometheus, which was cut down to determine the age of the tree in 1964, which was between 4,864 years and potentially 5,000 years old at the time of cutting.

grunge band Ember coming to the Aggie Theater with, I'm about to butcher this, Clementire, Midriff, and Blind Driver on October 22nd. For a chance to see Ember live, text Ember to 970-538-5278 to enter our ticket giveaway. Again, that's Ember, E-M-B-E-R, to 970-538-5278 to see Ember at the Aggie Theater on October 22nd.

0: Wow, that was a sweet sesh, dudes. Now what?
1: I'm not too sure, but we have to get this out there somehow.
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What does it mean to be broken? The wound is painfully open. The beauty is in the finding. The darkest parts of the ocean. Deep waters in motion. The tide was coming in heavy. I always knew I was chosen to handle whatever chose me. Picking all of my poisons, abandoning my emotions. Questions got me feeling like I should have never have spoken. Damn right, I'm spilling the narrative. They keep switching. All I wanted to do was uplift the women. You gotta move if you ain't back in the vision. They wanna see you a victim and giving up on your mission. I've been hitting some lows,

What does it mean to be broken? Feels that your light has been stolen. Can't recognize you were golden and you don't see that you're loved. Smoking weed on your wands, isolating yourself. Am I even enough? Then you question yourself. Man, this week has been tough. Been saying that for a year. How do I disappear? Can I hide from my fears? Sometimes a feather can feel like a stone. When you're so weak, you can feel that stuff in your bones. She was lonely, taking anyone to the home. Getting cozy, internal insecurities, traveling so deep. We all go through our hardships with no

had no choice but to accept, forced into work to contribute to the profit of Britain. That sneeze will be blessed, but a coffin will kill him. Mr. Armageddon City, this here might damage your soul. They won't take the weight off you when you can't manage the load. Like they're just waiting to hear a painful crack in your bones. Generational trauma you've had to deal with alone. No father, how do you become a man on your own? Did the best that you could with the tools you alone. Didn't know how to break the mold and now you're raising a clone. Gives me comfort to believe you want the best for your seed. Wishful thinking if the intentions don't align with the deed. And if what you hear contradicts what you read, war ready, but travel to this country for peace. Crabs in a barrel, your neighbour feeling the same thing. But he might screw you if someone offers a payslip. No one ever told you your mind is not to be played with. No one ever taught you about moderation and patience. Under all the eyes and the pressure and the scrutiny, why is mental health a taboo in the black community?

norm. To live your life is a tragedy. To live your life in a state of confusion and agony. Promises you made reflect the promises they gave you. And all these harsh experiences don't reflect your age. No family to save you. No friends to aid you. Can't even speak English, so there's no one to explain to. Only God to pray to. They denied you of your hope, but you found a way through. That's a breakthrough. 21, landed in London with hardly any funds. 27, trying to get back to being 21. Cause nothing's changed, still no money, but more things to pay for. So the blood pressure rises slowly by the day. Work two jobs just so rice is on the children's plate. Landlord tells you this is the last time you can be late. Health issues that you tried to suppress, but all your health issues are derived from stress. You tried your best, gave an arm and a leg. Only tears and a cold house is what you've been left with. Self-hate for the black skin you were blessed with. Hard to believe there's something greater you were destined for. Prepping for, gave your life to others, you didn't invest in yours. A broken soul, selected for God's plan. Everything will be what it's meant to when it's in God's hands.

Hi there, my name is David, and I was the program director and a DJ here at KCSU from 2021 to 2023. The thing I like the most about KCSU is that it's really

helped me become a much better communicator in general. I transferred here out of state. I didn't know anybody. And, you know, I feel like this place helped me really come out of my shell, not just talking to, you know, the listeners of Northern Colorado, but just meeting a lot of fantastic people and being able to work with a ton of people. And then being the program director here, I was able to work with a lot of people and help them figure out their best way to communicate with others. And so I think it's probably been the most fun part about working here for sure. 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

Looking through the telescope, will I get a visit? Looking at my phone, start going through the images. Looking in the mirror, I can see an image. I can see a body, I can feel a difference. A thing called time, yeah, I track it with the digits. Satellite business, I was in space. Communication with the energy, for forgiveness. Communication with the energy, disappearing. Communication with the memory, reappearing. The love and the care and the words I was given. The memory is fading like a dream. But I'm carried by a spirit and I'm back living in it. Through the eyes of my child, I can see an inner vision. Through the eyes of my child, I can see you in my vision. Through the eyes of my child, I can see an inner vision. Through the eyes of my child, I can see you in my vision. Thinking maybe there's no ends, maybe just infinity, maybe no beginnings, maybe just bridges. Thinking maybe there's no ends, maybe just infinity, maybe no beginnings, maybe just

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Do you want to improve your academic journey and embrace the diversity that makes our campus so vibrant? 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

KCSU is part of the Rocky Mountain Student Media Corporation, along with student-run newspaper, The Collegian. In 2007, a student reporter at University of Florida was tased while asking about the Clinton impeachment. Students at The Collegian published an editorial about the incident, as well as the ongoing conflict in the Middle East. The editorial was four words. Taser this, Bush. Following the publication, many advertisers for CSU's student media pulled their support. The Collegian would be joined by KCSU, College Ave, and CTV in becoming a separate media entity away from the university, known as the Rocky Mountain Student Media Corporation.

New Belgium Brewing is a proud supporter of Colorado State University and KCSU. Old Aggie Superior Lager is the official craft beer of Colorado State University and is a collaboration alongside CSU and New Belgium Brewing. The result is Old Aggie Superior Lager, a light lager that gives back to the university. Old Aggie is the official craft beer of Colorado State University and brewed by Ram fans.

This week's When Science Becomes Sadistic, the word for fear of long words is hippopotamonstrosesquipedaliophobia. 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

Hey, this is Chris from the band Hot Panda. You know what? Sometimes when I wake up in the morning, I don't have the energy to get out of bed. And if I get out of bed, I certainly don't have the energy to put clothes on. But I make myself put clothes on, because I'm not going outside naked. You can get arrested for that, and I've been to jail before, brother. I ain't going back. I take long walks, go to the forest, stare out at nature, and ask myself the tough questions. Who are you? Where you going in life? What radio station should you be listening to? Well, now I don't have to answer that last one, because I have it figured out. Because when I'm in Fort Collins, Colorado, I listen to KCSU 90.5 FM. Government, government, government. Ooh.

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Is that how you say it, Sophie Cafu name? On the red eye flight to South America, looking in your eyes, you got me acting up. Bring your body closer so I can feel your touch. Cafu name.

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3: This episode of the Rocky Mountain Review was previously recorded. 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I am Giorgio Sathanasiou, your news director.
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4: And with that, we'll get started with Campus News. Hello, I'm Robert Sides, bringing you Colorado State University news. Just a warning before today's campus news, multiple of today's stories are heavy in subject matter, and resources will be provided at the end of the segment. Our first campus story is a breaking story from last night. A shooting was reported outside of the microbiology building on the evening of Monday, October 12th. At 6:02 p.m. on Monday, a CSU safety advisory alert was sent instructing people to avoid the space between the chemistry and microbiology buildings and to follow directions from law enforcement. At 6:52 p.m., another alert was sent stating the area was all clear, but police presence would remain. The area remains closed off but by police tape between Monday evening into the overnight of Tuesday, October 13th. According to a statement from CSU Marketing Communications, the 8th Judicial Critical Incident Response Team was activated for an officer-involved shooting. The CSU police determined the incident to not be an active shooter incident. Fort Collins Police Services is currently leading the investigation. This is a breaking story, and updates will be provided as they come, but for now, contributions for the story come from the Rocky Mountain Collegian. For our next campus story, CSU opens early campus dialogue over the university's budget concerns. CSU President Amy Parsons wrote to the campus Wednesday to address the university budget, an action that is usually done in January. President Parsons chose to address the university about the budget early because, quote, the pressures that shaped last year's budget have not eased, and we believe campus stakeholders need to see and understand the broader picture as it develops, end quote. The message from Chief Financial Officer Brendan Hanlon reads. The address cites state budget strain and enrollment as the drivers of the early conversation. In September, the state of Colorado forecasted a $1.5 billion shortfall in the state budget. While the budget allocated for higher education remains flat for the 2027 fiscal year, that budget did not factor in mandatory cost increases. Total campus enrollment for the 2026 fall semester fell by 2.5% from the spring 2026 semester, which saw a record number of graduating students. Other student demographics, such as non-resident and international students, have also declined. The decline in enrollment is projected to leave a tuition gap of about $25 million. The university has some uncertainty of the budget due to the upcoming midterm elections. The budget proposal for the state is due on November 1st. However, Colorado voters will be electing a new governor and several new federal and state legislators on November 3rd. The Colorado legislative session starts in January when the candidates elected in November assume office, and the state budget is usually finalized in April or May. CSU addressed the budget last week when the system reviewed the first draft of the state budget for the 2027 fiscal year. The university plans to address the incremental budget for the 2028 fiscal year with an open forum at CSU on Wednesday. Contributions for the story come from CSU Source. A brief warning before this next story, as it contains topics of sexual assault. For our last campus story, a former CSU student filed a lawsuit against another former student in a fraternity alleging sexual assault. The plaintiff, who is not being named, says she was assaulted at a party at the Phi Delta Theta fraternity house on the night of October 4th, 2024. The lawsuit states that the plaintiff had arrived at a party affiliated with the Phi Delta Theta fraternity. When the plaintiff got separated from her friends, she encountered the defendant, a Phi Delta Theta member who is also not being named, while looking for her friends. She asked the defendant for some water, where he gave the plaintiff a drink presented as water. While the plaintiff drank some alcohol before arriving at the house, she did not drink anything other than the drink presented to her as water after arriving at the party, according to the lawsuit. After drinking the drink, the plaintiff felt as though she was losing consciousness. According to the lawsuit, the plaintiff requested to be taken back to her sorority, but the defendant took her to the Phi Delta Theta fraternity house, where he sexually assaulted the plaintiff as she was fading into and out of consciousness. A friend picked up the plaintiff at about 2 a.m. of October 5th, and the plaintiff got a forensic examination the following day and displayed injuries consistent with sexual assault, according to the lawsuit. The plaintiff filed a Title IX complaint against the defendant in March 2025. The defendant was responsible for violating CSU's Title IX policy, leading to the suspension of the defendant in July 2026. The defendant cannot interact with or associate with CSU for the duration of his suspension and is ineligible for readmission until July 15, 2027. The defendant appealed the suspension but was denied appeal in September 2026. The defendant's membership in the Phi Delta Theta fraternity was suspended on October 14, 2024 and was no longer permitted to live in the chapter's house. In the lawsuit filed on October 1st, 2026, the plaintiff accuses the Phi Delta Theta fraternity member of sexually assaulting her and falsely imprisoning her by placing her in a car bound for the Phi Delta Theta fraternity house instead of to her sorority as she requested. In addition to the fraternity member, the plaintiff also names the Phi Delta Theta fraternity in the CSU Colorado Gamma chapter, the member she says drove her to the fraternity house, and the owners of the home where the party took place. The plaintiff claims that the Phi Delta Theta chapter was negligent to enforce the fraternity's risk management policies and are liable for her alleged assault. She also claims the pledge driver and unknown fraternity members breached their duty to exercise reasonable care during the party. The complaint reads that the plaintiff withdrew from CSU and transferred out of the university, and that she suffered severe physical injury, post-traumatic stress, anxiety, depression, and other emotional and psychological harm as a result of the assault. The plaintiff is seeking damages in excess of $100,000 and demands a jury trial. Court documents state that a review of the case is scheduled for November 12th. Updates to the story will be provided as they come, but for now, contributions for the story come from Fort Collins, Coloradoan, and 9 News. If you or someone you know, suspect, or are experiencing instances of sexual assault or abuse, trauma, or other mental health issues, these resources are available to you. 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Up next is Georgios with your local news report.
1: Hello, I'm Georgios Athanasiou, now for your local news report. For our first local news story, a man was seriously injured after colliding with deer while riding a low-powered scooter in Fort Collins. The crash happened around 10:06 p.m. Sunday in the 2000 block of Center Avenue, according to Fort Collins police. The man was taken to hospital with life-threatening injuries. Due to the severity of the crash, the police department's collision reconstruction and scene handling crash for short team was called in to investigate. Police said evidence was found on the road and the scooter confirmed the man had collided with the deer. Investigators said they also used a drone to search the area for the animal and check whether it was injured, but they were unable to find it. Sergeant Chris Bland, who oversees the crash team, said, quote, "This is an incredibly tragic case and our thoughts are with the rider and his friends and family during this difficult time," end quote. Police have not released the man's identity and the crash remains under investigation. Anyone with information is asked to contact the Fort Collins police officer, Phil Morris, at 970-221-6540. More updates to the story will be provided as they come, but for now, contributions for the story comes from 9 News. The city of Fort Collins will provide $8.9 million in incentives to semiconductor maker Broadcom as a part of its $1.5 billion investment in its Fort Collins facility. Broadcom has promised to create 100 new jobs on top of more than the 1,000 manufacturing jobs that already exist. In July, Broadcom announced an expansion and modernization of its Fort Collins campus at 4380 Ziegler Road after making a deal with Apple to manufacture components for its products.
3: On October 6th, City Council gave initial approval to the incentives. Broadcom's Fort Collins campus is its largest manufacturer in the United States, with about 1.4 million square feet of office space and 154,000 square feet of semiconductor clean room space, according to a presentation made by Sonoa Kendall, the city's economic development director, to City Council. Broadcom has 1,350 employees in Fort Collins, with 1,015 in its wireless services division, which has grown from 437 in 2012, when the company was known as Avago, Kendall said. City staff estimates the expansion's net economic benefit to the city government will be around $77 million over 15 years, or more than $5 million annually, based on the collection of sales and use taxes, property taxes, fees, and utility revenue. The incentives will offer Broadcom rebates of either 25 or 100% on some portion of sales and use tax it will pay as part of making improvements to the site and purchasing equipment. One of the requirements for the rebates is the creation of at least 100 new permanent jobs that include benefits in addition to retaining the current 1,015 jobs. In addition to the new direct jobs, the expansion is also expected to create 200 indirect and contractor jobs, Kendall said. Contributions for the story comes from the Coloradoan. For our last local news story, Fort Collins Transport has introduced new digital tools for its Dial-A-Ride service, allowing clients to make transportation reservations online and receive automated notifications about upcoming trips. The improvements are designed to make the city's paratransit more convenient and accessible for riders who depend on transportation assistance to reach appointments, businesses, and other destinations. The new Dial-A-Ride passenger portal lets registered clients reserve trips and manage upcoming rides online without calling the reservation line. The online system gives riders another option to handle their transportation arrangements digitally while maintaining traditional telephone assistance. Dial-A-Ride is a door-to-door transportation for people whose disabilities prevent them from using Transport's regularly fixed route buses. Regular services for Dial-A-Ride are Monday through Saturday between 6 a.m. and 9:30 p.m. Existing Dial-A-Ride clients can register for the new passenger portal through the Transport enrollment link or contact the program for assistance. Contributions for the story comes from North 40 News. That will do it for local news. Coming up after the break, Robert will give you a rundown of this week's events in Fort Collins.

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1: Hi, and welcome back from the break. I'm Robert, bringing you Life and Events for this week in Fort Collins. Our event is a symphonic band concert at the Griffin Concert Hall tonight at 7:30 p.m. The concert, titled From Sea to Shining Sea, is directed by Dr. Jamie Taylor and plays a program that recognizes the 250th anniversary of the United States and the 150th anniversary of the state of Colorado. This is a ticketed event. That concludes Life and Events. After the break is National News with Georgios.

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1: Hello, I'm Georgios Athanasiou, now for your national news report. For our first and only national news story, the Colorado Secretary of State's office certified the list of ballot measures for the November 2026 election. A total of 14 measures will be decided by Colorado voters this year. Colorado voters can vote on measures within their ballots between October 19th and November 3rd, with November 3rd being election night. The figure ties a record for the most questions put to voters in at least the last 52 years, according to a state database. An equal number of measures appeared on Coloradoans' ballots in 2024, 2008, and 2006. What sets this year's apart is the number of citizen-initiated measures, which are placed on the ballot through petition signatures. 13 of the questions on the Colorado's 2026 ballot are initiatives, while only one was referred to voters by the state legislator. Nearly half of this year's 13 initiatives are sponsored by Advance Colorado, a right-wing group that does not disclose its donors. Ballot questions could either be statutory measures, if approved, become state laws that could be changed by the legislator. The questions are also amendments to the state constitution, which can only be changed by voter approval or of a subsequent amendment. Constitutional amendments face a higher bar for approval, requiring 55% of the vote to pass, rather than a simple majority required for statutory measures. In addition to the statewide ballot measures, voters in 31 Front Range municipalities will vote on whether to approve a 0.333% sales tax hike to fund the Colorado Connector passenger rail service. There will be 7 amendments on the ballot. Amendment 81 is a proposed constitutional amendment that will require Colorado law enforcement agencies to cooperate more closely with immigration and customs enforcement and other federal immigration authorities. Current state laws place strict limits on such cooperation. The amendment is sponsored by Advance Colorado. Amendment 82, also sponsored by Advance Colorado, proposes a 2-sentence change that would enshrine the right to buy and sell natural gas in the state constitution. Amendment 83 establishes a constitutional right to hunt and fish by the use of traditional methods and declare that hunting and fishing is the state's preferred method of managing wildlife populations. This is backed by the Wisconsin-based International Order of T. Roosevelt, a right-leaning conservation group. Amendment 84 would end Colorado's signature-based mail ballot verification system and require voters to provide the last 4 digits of their social security number or driver's license number in addition to their signature to ensure their mail ballots is counted. This is backed by the Coalition for American Prosperity and Growth, a dark money group. Amendment 85 would require all future ballot initiatives and referred measures appearing on Colorado ballots to be written at an 8th grade reading level. This is backed by Advance Colorado. Amendment 86 would require any mid-decade or off-cycle redistricting efforts to be approved by both the state's Independent Redistricting Commission and the Colorado Supreme Court and prohibit the approval of a map that has been drawn purposefully to favor one political party. This is also backed by Advance Colorado. The last amendment is Amendment 87, which proposes to enact a graduated income tax system with Coloradoans earning more than $500,000 a year, the top 3% of earners paying higher rates, and those in the lower brackets receiving a slight tax cut. This is backed by Protecting Colorado's Future, a coalition of progressive and liberal advocacy groups, because it would only repeal rather than amend language of the Constitution and only needs a simple majority to pass. Now on to the statutory measures, as there are 7 statutory measures. Proposition NN is the only legislative referred measure to be considered by voters this year. Democratic majorities of the General Assembly voted to place it on the ballot in May. It would raise the limit on tax revenue that the state is allowed to retain under the Taxpayers' Bill of Rights, increasing funding for K-12 education by about $500 million a year. Proposition 132 would substantially increase criminal penalties for the possession and distribution of synthetic opioids like fentanyl. The possession of any amount of fentanyl would be classified as a felony, and the distributions of any amount would require mandatory prison sentence of between 8 and 32 years. This measure is backed by Advance Colorado. Proposition 133 would mandate that anyone convicted of child sex trafficking be sentenced to life in prison without parole, an increase from the current sentencing range of between 8 and 48 years. This is sponsored by Protect Kids Colorado, a conservative anti-LGBTQ advocacy group, also behind two other measures on the 2026 ballot. Proposition 134 aims to prevent transgender children from participating

participating in school sports. It would add language in the state statute to define boys and girls based on physical anatomy, excluding transgender people. This is also backed by Protect Kids Colorado. Proposition 135, the third measure backed by Protect Kids Colorado, would prohibit healthcare professionals from knowingly performing any surgery on a minor for the purpose of altering biological sex characteristics. Proposition 136, backed by Advance Colorado, that aims to block the graduated income tax amendment, it would cap income tax rates at their current 4.4%, preventing Amendment 87's higher rates on high incomes from going into effect. The last statutory measure is Proposition 137, which would boost state funding for conservation and wildlife mitigation projects by exempting tax revenue from sporting goods sales from constitutionally limits set by the Taxpayer's Bill of Rights. This is backed by the Nature's Conservancy and a handful of other environmental groups. More updates on the story will follow, but for now, contributions for the story comes from ColoradoNewsline.com. That is all for the National News Report. Coming up after the break is Robert with your CSU Sports Report. 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
1: Hello and welcome back from the break. I'm Robert with your CSU Sports Report. In CSU football, the Rams did not play a game last weekend, as the week was CSU's bye week in football. The Rams still stand with a record of 2-3 and a conference record of 0-1. Their next game is this Thursday against Texas State. Ahead of the Rams game versus Texas State, starting quarterback House Haney has been ruled out with a hamstring injury. Kasson Ferrer will be the starter for the Rams on Thursday. In CSU volleyball, the Rams stayed home over the weekend to play two conference opponents. Washington State visited Fort Collins Thursday for a match, which CSU won with a score of 3-0. The Rams were visited for a second time Saturday, this time by Oregon State, where the Rams won again 3-1. The Rams currently stand with a record of 13-3 and a conference record of 6-0. Their next game is this Saturday against Utah State. In CSU women's soccer, the Rams played two games over the weekend. The Rams stayed home Thursday to play Gonzaga and won 1-0. The Rams then went on the road Sunday to visit San Diego State, but lost 1-3. The Rams currently stand with a record of 3-9-2, with a conference record of 2-2-0. Their next game is this Friday against Texas State. In national sports, the Denver Broncos played their fifth season game against the Los Angeles Chargers Sunday and won 23-17. The Broncos currently stand with a record of 3-2 and a division record of 1-1. Their next game is this Thursday against the Seattle Seahawks. Lastly, in national sports, the Colorado Avalanche played two games over the weekend. The Avalanche went on the road to play the Calgary Flames Thursday and won 7-3. The Avs went home Saturday to play the Toronto Maple Leafs, but lost 3-6. The Avalanche currently stand with a record of 3-2-0 and with 6 league points. Their next game is tonight against the Dallas Stars. That is all for the sports report. Up after the break is Georgios with your Fort Collins weather report.

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1: Hello, I'm Georgios Athanasiou with your Fort Collins weather report. Fort Collins will be facing somewhat of a cold front this week that will include many rainy days. Tonight, Tuesday night, has a chance of showers and thunderstorms, then showers after 9 p.m. Chance of participation is 80%, with a low around 43 degrees. Wednesday will have showers with a high near 48 degrees. East wind 7 to 9 miles per hour with gusts as high as 17 miles per hour. Chance of precipitation is 80%. Wednesday night will also have showers with a low around 30 degrees, with a chance of precipitation of 90%. Thursday will have showers, likely mainly before noon. Skies will be mostly cloudy with a high near 55 degrees, with a chance of precipitation of 70%. Make sure to tune into Thursday's episode of the Rocky Mountain Review for the weekend weather forecast. All updates for weather come from the National Weather Service. And that is all for today. We would like to thank Damian Castiel for our amazing theme music. We would also like to thank the rest of staff here at KCSU and Rocky Mountain Student Media. We couldn't do this without you.
2: Finally, we couldn't do this without you, dear listener, so thank you. 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

0: Hello, my name is Evie Wright, and I am joined today by the Crane Wives. If you guys would like to introduce yourselves.
1: Hi, my name is Emily. I sing and I play guitar in the band.
2: My name is Kate, and I also sing and play guitar. And Emily and I both write songs as well.
3: I'm Dan. I play drums and sing a third harmony.
4: And my name is Ben, and I play bass.
0: Awesome. Well, we are so happy to have you guys here. And you guys are about to start the third act of your tour, which will include 4 Colorado dates. We are very, very lucky. And the last leg included 2 Colorado dates. The upcoming ones are August 5th, 7th, 8th, and 10th. Why did you guys decide to break your tour down into 3 parts?
4: For a long time, our dear Emily has done the artwork for our tours and everything. And she's been working on a solo album, which is very exciting. But it didn't leave her a lot of time to do the artwork for the Crane Wives tour because they kind of overlapped, unfortunately. But fortunately, we were able to hire Field Sparrow Studios, which is a local artist to us here in Grand Rapids. And we were talking with her and we said, oh, we got these kind of 3 tours going and trying to think of some good artwork that she could use to promote our shows. She said, well, it sounds like you're kind of working in 3 legs here. Like maybe there's a triptych we can do where there's this poster artwork that tells a story. So she came up with this story with this little fox creature on our posters. And yeah, act 1, act 2, act 3, 3 different acts, 1 little story, kind of like a 3-panel comic strip. And that's how it all panned out. And you can get those posters at the shows, but they do sell out quickly.
0: With your upcoming show dates, you are visiting Crested Butte, obviously FOCO, where we're located, Colorado Springs and Dillon, but you also travel to Grand Junction and Boulder in June. Are any of those locations, are you particularly fond of or looking forward to playing?
1: We've got a great relationship with Colorado. Even before we had what we like to call like our viral moment over the pandemic, where a lot of people found our music online, we had like a pretty small and dedicated following in the Fort Collins area, in the Denver area, the Boulder area. So we do have a lot of friends from that era of touring that are still, you know, coming out to shows and supporting us. And so like those places are super special to us.
0: You guys have toured a lot over the last couple years. What has been your favorite part of touring?
1: Ooh, that's a hard question. I think that for me, I really like being able to get like dip a toe into all the local communities that exist around the US, because I think Michigan is a pretty unique environment for music just because we are a peninsula. So we do miss a lot of touring acts because a lot of times, you know, skip the state altogether. And so it's nice to be able to kind of experience what other places experience with touring acts, especially bigger cities or more diverse cities. It's, you know, really exciting to experience something new.
2: You know, we've been doing this for 16 years and we started when we were really young. I hadn't even graduated college by the time that we started the Crane Wives. And so we started out doing like a lot of open mics and breweries and that kind of thing. And then a few years in, we got really serious and Emily and I quit our jobs so that we could all travel full time together. And we did a few tours, including one out to Colorado in like 2014, 2015. And I will say Colorado has always been very kind to us. I think there's a lot of appreciation for like roots music and music that has instruments, which you think most music has instruments, but in this world, like a lot of it is digital, which is not to throw shade on the way that other music is made, but like when there's people playing instruments, it's a different thing. And so we would go out to Colorado and Colorado actually would receive us. And it was one of the places that I remember going on tour and just feeling like we can do this, because we'd go to a lot of other places like, you know, Nebraska, Missouri, and we wouldn't always be received in the same way. Or I should say, like, there was no one really there to receive us always. We'd go to like a bar and there'd be a couple of people. And it's just really hard to make a name for yourself when you're touring the country that way and just like booking shows where no one's ever heard of you before. So it was a long, arduous process of trying to make a name for ourselves in the 2015, 2016 era. And so in the last couple of years, the thing that I enjoy the most is going to shows and having people be there and seeing the fans and hearing them scream the word so loud that it's like you know, we watch the videos of our Instagram stories and it's like, how can they even hear what we're doing? They're like, they're performing with us. They are singing at the top of their lungs. And a lot of people will like dress up as characters from different fandoms that they found us through, and or the characters in our artwork by our album artist, Rebecca Green. And it's just insanely different to go out there and play, whether there's like 400 people or sometimes these crowds. We did the Chautauqua Auditorium in Boulder, and that was like 1,500 people in a seated room. And I think at that venue in particular, they're used to like quieter shows. And so the first half of the show was like a theater listening room type show. And then the last few songs, the fans started like going feral, and they just kind of like started bleeding out of their seats into the aisles. And then it was like not a mosh pit or anything, but like there were several dozens of people pressed up against the stage and listening to us play. And it's like this high energy crowd that will not be contained. And somehow they're also just so polite and kind. So that mix of earnest and eager and fun and vivacious, but also just really kind and polite, is, we couldn't be luckier.
1: We also really like eating the food from different places. Over the years, we've tended to remember tours based on what meals we ate on tour. So yeah, y'all got good food out there. Let us know where it is.
0: Well, this does kind of lead into the next question of, do you have any really particularly memorable stories of either touristy places that you visited or just experiences while you've been on the road over these last couple of years?
3: I'll just say, you know, in particular, driving out to where you all are, I think Michigan's one of the most beautiful places on the earth, but there's a lot of beautiful nature out there. And some of the biggest memories for me recently of Colorado have just been the drives. Like literally, you know, we do so much driving to make it

0: people or groups of people that I can see from the stage that are having a beautiful time and having like a connective experience to the music. Sorry if that makes anybody self-conscious out there, but every once in a while we can see you. And it's just amazing to see people reacting to the music and whatnot. But yeah, I'll toss one in for the nature.
1: I was just going to say, in terms of memorable tourist spots, I think that this era of Crane Wives has been less about hitting like the gimmicky spots, but we did get to go to a place called Pioneer Town in California a few years ago, which was a little town that was used as a set for Western movies back in the day. And it felt like walking around a movie set the whole day. It was weird, way out in the desert. We get really cool experiences like that as we travel. And it's becoming less and less as we're moving into larger venues, but those spots are always like really fun and different.
2: I also think that depending on your definition of touristy, we do get a lot of inspired, semi-spontaneous nature moments. In the past couple of years, it's kind of hard to like count them because there's been so many. But I remember one time in fall of 2023, I think, we were in California and it was our first ever California tour. And we got to San Diego and we were like driving from one venue to another. And we just rolled up to the beach for like a little 30-minute break from driving before we got to the venue. And the moment we rolled up, there were a bunch of dolphins out in the water, just jumping out of the waves. I mean, I guess they were cresting. They weren't jumping, but you know, we're from Michigan, so dolphin sightings are, you got to pay for those. And we get to do a lot of stuff like that. On this last tour, we revisited this place called Castle Crags. It's somewhere in the Pacific Northwest, Northern California region. It's just this phenomenal place where you park your car. I mean, you have to wind through some dangerous roads in the trees and the mountains, but you park your car and then you walk 15 minutes. And then in the trails through these beautiful trees, and then this clearing kind of opens up and you can see the big craggy mountains up ahead. And then to your right is the mountain peak. And it's just like this incredible vista. The first time we went there was on the recommendation of our opener friend on that tour, Anna Moss. And we didn't really know what we were expecting. So it's just, we were like, Anna suggested this, let's go see this. And it was fall in the golden hour. So it was just the most beautiful thing we'd ever seen. Those moments are really special on tour because usually our experience of being a band on tour is kind of like wake up at the hotel, try to get breakfast, maybe a workout, shower, get in the van, drive many hours, get to the venue, do your warm up, your sound check, have dinner, perform, go to the hotel. So unless it's an off day, we don't really have too much time to like do human activities apart from working human activities.
0: I will also toss out there, I know this is the long answer to the question, but we just got to go to the UK last fall. And I feel like everything happens so fast and we're doing so much touring that sometimes it all becomes one blur. And I forget to be like, how crazy is it that we got to tour the UK last fall? And that entire experience was a tourist experience for us. And we started in London and then we went north. So like as we went north, the accents changed and the scenery changed. And we stopped at this gas station that was essentially like a farmer's market. It just was a totally different way of living and a totally different way of being on the road. And that whole experience was very surreal. And there are just times when I have to pinch myself a little bit because of what, you know, both Kate and Emily were alluding to earlier about how long we played to random pizza places and burrito shops in middle America, you know, to 20 people. And then suddenly we have the ability to tour the UK last fall, which was just nuts.
3: Those are all so fun stories. In kind of the same vein, since you guys are very well traveled at this point, have hit a lot of cities and states like at least once or twice, as well as in the UK. Do you have any like dream venues or destinations that you want to go to?
1: I mean, we're talking big dreams. It would be amazing to play Red Rocks at some point in the future.
2: Yeah, Emily, I'm also thinking of your desire to play that. What is that festival?
1: Oh, the Korea. DMZ Fest in Korea. That's a huge dream. But yeah, there's this peace festival that's held at the demilitarized zone in between North and South Korea. I got to go a few years ago and see some amazing acts there, international acts from all over the world.

0: And yeah, what a crazy cool thing to get to do. I would love to do that.
1: For me, we already played. One of my dreams was to play Lee Von Helm studio in Woodstock, New York. I'm a big fan of the band, and Lee Von Helm started a music venue there, and we got to play that one already. So I'm feeling pretty good about that.
0: Zito's already accomplished his dreams.
2: I grew up 2 miles from a big amphitheater. Some might know it as DTE Energy Music Theater, but it's called Pine Knob. It used to be called Pine Knob, and it regained its title in the last few years. That's always been just like kind of a dream of mine to go back and be able to play Pine Knob, because it would be like I would be playing for my teenage self or something. So just tossing that one in there.
3: As far as dreams go, it's interesting because in this group, there was an opportunity to play the DMZ Fest in South Korea, or in Korea, like Emily's saying. We would have a real concrete conversation about that and try to figure out, like, how are we going to make that happen? And, you know, this is an opportunity for us. Emily wants to do this. I want Emily to be able to do that, etc. But what I have kind of found in our career as musicians is that the world will always try to encourage you to grow and be bigger and get more and do more and play to more people at bigger places that are farther away. And there's a lot about that that's really exciting. But to be honest, we have done a lot of what we wanted to do. And when we, you know, when we had our like viral moments that allowed us to have this type of fan base, our goal was, let's go out and play to the fans where they're listening to us. And, you know, we had our data and it's like, here are all the different cities that people are streaming our music in. Let's try to get to these cities. And we really have done that. And I am sort of finding that there's kind of diminishing returns on bigness. Obviously, we're really privileged and we love what we get to do. But for me personally, I love like an 800 person crowd and even smaller. And when I think about playing to an arena, I'm like, we could try that. We could see how it feels. But that's not my personal goal. I don't really want to be on TV. You know, I'd love if we could get some like songs in cool films. That'd be really awesome. Or there's a couple different venues in the United States and festivals that are really cool. Like, I'd love to play Girls Just Want a Weekend, the festival that Brandi Carlile puts on, which is just like a lot of women and awesome groups. There's this venue in Tennessee called The Caverns, which is really cool. That'd be a cool one to do. But yeah, I think it's more just at this point, like dialing in what we're already doing and doing more of that and making some more albums at some point, hopefully.
4: You guys had talked a lot about your connection with your fans, and obviously a lot of that sudden traction in your guys' careers came from people online making edits, animatics, animations. What are your thoughts of that? And do you have any pieces created by your fans that really stand out to you?
1: I'm for it. That's my thought. We owe everything to that. It was, yeah, our fandom really made our careers, like made our lives feasible like this. It's awesome. Pieces that stand out, I mean, man, there's so many of them, but just the amount of talent that these fans have, it's amazing just to see. We're talking like a full 4-minute animation. Emily can speak to how hard that is. Like, that's amazing.
0: And to do it for passion, for joy, because you like it, not because it earns you money or because you have to. Like, our fans are the best. They are, like Zito said, super creative, but they're also like super deep feeling. And I don't even want to say former fandom kid, but like as somebody who grew up in the depths of fandom, it is really kind of healing to see these people find each other out in the crowds of our shows and to be able to connect with music that was pretty much written for them. Kind of feels like we've been writing this music looking for the right people, and it's finally resonating with them, and it we just feel so lucky.
2: Yeah, the creativity of our fans is a whole expansive world unto itself. We get gifts, which is just, you know, even just that statement is amazing. We always get gifts from the crowd, and we've had effort that would go into something like an animation also gets put into stuff like someone made this giant painting last time that said like the world you've created. And it was like all these different images from the artwork and imagery from the songs. The gifts go from big and in-depth pieces of art like that all the way down to like these little bracelets. We always are sorting through a million tiny bracelets that are made about our music and, you know, plushies and all sorts of wild stuff. Someone gave us this fake crow recently and they like tried to pass up this crow, and this poor security guard looked at the crow like wondering if it was an actual taxidermied crow and looked so grossed out, and we were like, yes, give us the crow. So it's just, it's really amazing what they can create. And that's been one of the most rewarding parts of having fans like this, is just seeing how our art reflects out into their art.
0: It's like one of the biggest compliments, I think, as somebody who creates, to see other people taking a tiny thing that you've made and then making it bigger and making it different and making it their own. Just such a huge compliment.
4: I also want to give you guys some time to talk about your solo albums. I know that two of you are working on some, if you want to talk a little bit about it.
2: Well, I got to collaborate with some dear friends and make a solo album recently. It's called Ache in the Blooming, and it came out at the end of May, early June. And that's been just really fun. It was a piece together over a really long time. So it's been really rewarding and wonderful to see people listening to that. That's one of the beautiful things too about what's happening with the Crane Wives, is that, you know, the first time I released a solo album, there was, the listenership was just, you know, friends and family. And there was probably 100 monthly listeners of people who I knew. And now it's just so wild. Like, I just saw today that my solo album has at least 10 listeners from Ireland. We were at a Crane Wives show on stage, I believe 2 tours ago. And someone came up to me and said, I'm from Sri Lanka and I love your music. Like, I love your solo music. It's very peaceful to me. And my mother brings me to America once a year. And we planned our trip this year around trying to see the Crane Wives. And I'm just like, what is this world? You know? So it's a wonderful thing, because everybody in our group, everybody in our crew are really prolific artists. Even the members of our crew have records that are constantly coming out. And I think being prolific is a really helpful thing for my artistic process, just be putting out tons of stuff under different projects. And my solo album, Ache in the Blooming, was really special and meaningful for me to be able to release and perform with some friends. And I've got some live footage stuff that's coming out soon of what it was like when we put a band together to perform it. And that's been really fun. All the while this year, Emily has her solo record coming out under her project Lee Emmy. And that's actually in the middle of its release cycle. It's happening now, if you want to take it from there.
0: Yeah, we're right in the thick of it right now, actually. Yeah, I'm releasing a record in October, and Zito helped produce it. He recorded it in his studio, Centennial Sound. Dan is the drummer on the record, with Patty Pershala on bass, the horn section from Mellophobics. It's got a lot of friends and family on it. And it's been really exciting to kind of take some music that's been living in like the Google graveyard and finally give it a home and full release. So I feel really excited to be like exploring. Go ahead.
1: Yeah, I was gonna just jump in, like tell them a little bit about it. Emily had these songs for I don't even know how long. And we started working on it in 2021, maybe. COVID restrictions were still happening. We were like meeting and masking up in the studio, and I was bleaching everything. And yeah, so we've been working on it for years. And then the Crane Wives came and we put out a whole album. And then like Tan's got his whole album. And then we're like, okay, we should put this thing out. So now it's finally coming. So just want a little backstory there.
4: Awesome. Thank you guys for sharing. Your music has touched so many people, and I know it's exciting for myself included to see you guys tour so often and to hold your fans in high regard. We look forward to seeing you in FOCO on August 7th. Thank you guys so much. We greatly appreciate it, and have an amazing tour.
1: Oh, thanks so much.
0: Y'all.
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8:05 p.m. September 11th. 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And they don't want no accidents, no extentaciones or chance behavior.

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welcome to KCSU Fort Collins. This is the Meteor Shower Hour, and I am your host, DJ Flatball. What you just listened to was New Slang by The Shins. It's one of those songs that, you know, it can help be relaxing late at night. And I think with the rain and with a lot of the slowness of tonight, the gentleness of tonight, it kind of just fits the vibe, you know? Up next on the air, we're going to have another indie song like we typically do here on the air. We're going to have Cave Town's I Miss My Mom. It's a song about wanting to return home, missing that kind of life when you were younger, when your mom would look after you, you know? And I really kind of resonate with that. It's an interesting feeling, so I hope it catches the vibe, you know, the rainy vibe, the gentle vibe, the type of weather, the type of feeling that would be good for soup, you know. So I hope that you like what we've got here on the air for you for the Meteor Shower Hour. And up next after that, we will have more indie music. We will have music by Hozier, as well as the Dead Gowns and Boy Genius. So stay tuned for more after this.

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On this show, little-known DIY showgoer DJ Veda will take you through the different decades and evolutions of punk music and the different communities and cultures that have contributed to its sound.

grunge band Ember is coming to the Aggie Theater with Clementine, Midriff, and Blind Driver on October 22nd. 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Again, that's E-M-B-E-R to 970-538-5278 to see Ember at the Aggie Theater on October 22nd.

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1: 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I am your host, DJ Flatball. What you just listened to was Bad Idea by Girl in Red, as well as Don't Let the Blind Go Deaf by Years.

0: when it comes to, you know, being able to relax. So, up next on the air, we're having even more music. We're going to have No Surprises by Radiohead, one of the pioneers in the indie scene there. And after that, we're going to have Annie Ford by Mount Desolation, as well as Blue by Loving. So I hope you enjoy what we've got set up for you.
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0: once again, and welcome to KCSU Fort Collins 90.5 FM. This is the Meteor Shower Hour, and I am your host, DJ Flatball, and thank you once again for listening with us tonight. I hope you enjoyed the music that we've had here going for you. You just listened to Blue by Loving, as well as Annie Ford by Mount Desolation. Some nice, chill music to help wrap us up tonight. You know, I appreciate it if you're listening this late. We always appreciate our listeners here at KCSU, so just so you know, if you're up right now and you're listening to the late night vibes that I have set for you here on this early Wednesday morning, that, you know, you are appreciated, so thank you. And with that being said, we will be wrapping up here in the next few minutes with one of my favorite songs. It is The Great Gig in the Sky by Pink Floyd. You know, one of those songs that really just resonates with you, that gets you feeling, feeling deeply, is the way I would put it. It makes me feel very deeply, and it helps with the late night pondering that these types of nights produce. So I hope you enjoy it, and I hope you've enjoyed this show tonight, and we will catch you again next week. Catch you later.
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0: Well, hey there, champ. What did you do on that tablet there? You've been on all day.
1: KCSU.
0: Well, how are you tuning in out here? You don't have radio.
1: App.
0: Neato, champ. That tablet there can really do a lot. I heard you can catch up in the last 2 weeks of shows you missed.
1: Uh-huh.
0: Well, gee willikers, kid. Do they have any games on that app?
1: Sports.
0: Holy cow! 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
1: I think I'm going down. Don't know what to do. I'ma drown.

And now, a KCSU fun fact. The United States Forest Service began using the character Smokey Bear in their wildfire prevention campaign in 1944. In 1950, the United States Forest Service was given a bear cub that survived a wildfire in New Mexico. This bear cub was later named Smokey Bear after the character and lived in the National Zoo until 1976. For more fun facts, keep listening to 90.5 KCSU.

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from mechanical failure to cardiac arrest. The best of a chain reaction robot is soft and buried under the breast. The stop clicking of tomorrow's gizmos filling in society's gaps. The relapsed alcoholic snaps as a chain

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I would like to share how fun it has been to listen in to the show Vibe With Me and hear DJ Chillin'. Of course, since I'm her mom, it's been extra special to hear my daughter gain new skills on air. At the beginning, there were lots of pauses, but then her DJ skills and vocabulary began to grow, and she learned how to use a bed. She also learned how to create shows that engaged her audience, such as on Halloween, asking listeners to call in with a dream they had and a song to go with it, and how she put out so much encouragement to students going through finals, and also listening to the on-air banter and laughter when she had other DJs on her show or she guested on other DJs' shows. DJ Chillin' became a confident, steady voice on KCSU and so enjoyable to listen to. She gained a community there with you at CSU, and for that, I'm really grateful.

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1: Seriously?
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1: 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I'm just sick of robots, and I just want to listen to some music. 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

grateful for this present moment, the only moment that truly exists. Because the past is gone, and the future is uncertain. But what we know right now is this moment, right here, right now. 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

Did you know the Colorado State football team has a 1,000-yard receiver in 9 consecutive seasons from 2014 until 2023? That is the longest streak in FBS history. KCSU always has and always will bring you sports.

is right. Days turn into nights, conversation turn into fights, we gon' be alright. Love turn into life, girl, you've been burning so bright, let me turn up.

Are you interested in Eastern European and Central Asian culture, language, and/or history, or just looking for a chill, low-commitment group? The Russian Club is a student organization with frequent meetups providing cultural enrichment, language acquisition, and practice, with fun events such as movie nights, potlucks, and hikes. 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

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Oh, I guess that I'm doing fine.

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Hear a song or watch a stage, leave some words upon a page, for I walk in blindness.

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1: 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I am Georgios Athanasiou, your news director.
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2: And with that, we'll get started with Campus News. Hello, I'm Robert Sides, bringing you Colorado State University news. Just a warning before today's campus news, multiple of today's stories are heavy in subject matter, and resources will be provided at the end of the segment. Our first campus story is a breaking story from last night. A shooting was reported outside of the microbiology building on the evening of Monday, October 12th. At 6:02 p.m. on Monday, a CSU safety advisory alert was sent instructing people to avoid the space between the chemistry and microbiology buildings and to follow directions from law enforcement. At 6:52 p.m., another alert was sent stating the area was all clear, but police presence would remain. The area remains closed off by police tape between Monday evening into the overnight of Tuesday, October 13th. According to a statement from CSU Marketing Communications, the 8th Judicial Critical Incident Response Team was activated for an officer-involved shooting. The CSU police determined the incident to not be an active shooter incident. Fort Collins Police Services is currently leading the investigation. This is a breaking story, and updates will be provided as they come, but for now, contributions for the story come from the Rocky Mountain Collegian. For our next campus story, CSU opens early campus dialogue over the university's budget concerns. CSU President Amy Parsons wrote to the campus Wednesday to address the university budget, an action that is usually done in January. President Parsons chose to address the university about the budget early because, quote, the pressures that shaped last year's budget have not eased, and we believe campus stakeholders need to see and understand the broader picture as it develops, end quote. The message from Chief Financial Officer Brendan Hanlon reads. The address cites state budget strain and enrollment as the drivers of the early conversation. In September, the state of Colorado forecasted a $1.5 billion shortfall in the state budget. While the budget allocated for higher education remains flat for the 2027 fiscal year, that budget did not factor in mandatory cost increases. Total campus enrollment for the 2026 fall semester fell by 2.5% from the spring 2026 semester, which saw a record number of graduating students. Other student demographics, such as non-resident and international students, have also declined. The decline in enrollment is projected to leave a tuition gap of about $25 million. The university has some uncertainty of the budget due to the upcoming midterm elections. The budget proposal for the state is due on November 1st. However, Colorado voters will be electing a new governor and several new federal and state legislators on November 3rd. The Colorado legislative session starts in January when the candidates elected in November assume office, and the state budget is usually finalized in April or May. CSU addressed the budget last week when the system reviewed the first draft of the state budget for the 2027 fiscal year. The university plans to address the incremental budget for the 2028 fiscal year with an open forum at CSU on Wednesday. Contributions for the story come from CSU Source. A brief warning before this next story, as it contains topics of sexual assault. For our last campus story, a former CSU student filed a lawsuit against another former student in a fraternity alleging sexual assault. The plaintiff, who is not being named, says she was assaulted at a party at the Phi Delta Theta fraternity house on the night of October 4th, 2024. The lawsuit states that the plaintiff had arrived at a party affiliated with the Phi Delta Theta fraternity. When the plaintiff got separated from her friends, she encountered the defendant, a Phi Delta Theta member who is also not being named, while looking for her friends. She asked the defendant for some water, where he gave the plaintiff a drink presented as water. While the plaintiff drank some alcohol before arriving at the house, she did not drink anything other than the drink presented to her as water after arriving at the party, according to the lawsuit. After drinking the drink, the plaintiff felt as though she was losing consciousness. According to the lawsuit, the plaintiff requested to be taken back to her sorority, but the defendant took her to the Phi Delta Theta fraternity house, where he sexually assaulted the plaintiff as she was fading into and out of consciousness. A friend picked up the plaintiff at about 2 a.m. of October 5th, and the plaintiff got a forensic examination the following day and displayed injuries consistent with sexual assault, according to the lawsuit. The plaintiff filed a Title IX complaint against the defendant in March 2025. The defendant was responsible for violating CSU's Title IX policy, leading to the suspension of the defendant in July 2026. The defendant cannot interact with or associate with CSU for the duration of his suspension and is ineligible for readmission until July 15, 2027. The defendant appealed the suspension but was denied appeal in September 2026. The defendant's membership in the Phi Delta Theta fraternity was suspended on October 14, 2024, and was no longer permitted to live in the chapter's house. In the lawsuit filed on October 1, 2026, the plaintiff accuses the Phi Delta Theta fraternity member of sexually assaulting her and falsely imprisoning her by placing her in a car bound for the Phi Delta Theta fraternity house instead of to her sorority as she requested. In addition to the fraternity member, the plaintiff also names the Phi Delta Theta fraternity in the CSU Colorado Gamma chapter, the member she says drove her to the fraternity house, and the owners of the home where the party took place. The plaintiff claims that the Phi Delta Theta chapter was negligent to enforce the fraternity's risk management policies and are liable for her alleged assault. She also claims the pledge driver and unknown fraternity members breached their duty to exercise reasonable care during the party. The complaint reads that the plaintiff withdrew from CSU and transferred out of the university, and that she suffered severe physical injury, post-traumatic stress, anxiety, depression, and other emotional and psychological harm as a result of the assault. The plaintiff is seeking damages in excess of $100,000 and demands a jury trial. Court documents state that a review of the case is scheduled for November 12th. Updates to the story will be provided as they come, but for now, contributions for the story come from Fort Collins, Coloradoan, and 9 News. If you or someone you know suspect or are experiencing instances of sexual assault or abuse, trauma, or other mental health issues, these resources are available to you. 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Up next is Georgios with your local news report.
3: Hello, I'm Georgios Athanasiou, now for your local news report. For our first local news story, a man was seriously injured after colliding with deer while riding a low-powered scooter in Fort Collins. The crash happened around 10:06 p.m. Sunday in the 2000 block of Center Avenue, according to Fort Collins police. The man was taken to hospital with life-threatening injuries. Due to the severity of the crash, the police department's collision reconstruction and scene handling crash for short team was called to investigate. Police said evidence was found on the road and the scooter confirmed the man had collided with the deer. Investigators said they also used a drone to search the area for the animal and check whether it was injured, but they were unable to find it. Sergeant Chris Bland, who oversees the crash team, said, quote, "This is an incredibly tragic case and our thoughts are with the rider and his friends and family during this difficult time," end quote. Police have not released the man's identity and the crash remains under investigation. Anyone with information is asked to contact the Fort Collins police officer, Phil Morris, at 970-221-6540. More updates to the story will be provided as they come, but for now, contributions for the story comes from 9 News. The city of Fort Collins will provide $8.9 million in incentives to semiconductor maker Broadcom as a part of its $1.5 billion investment in its Fort Collins facility. Broadcom has promised to create 100 new jobs on top of more than the 1,000 manufacturing jobs that already exist. In July, Broadcom announced an expansion and modernization of its Fort Collins campus at 4380 Ziegler Road after making a deal with Apple to manufacture components for its products.
1: On October 6th, City Council gave initial approval to the incentives. Broadcom's Fort Collins campus is its largest manufacturer in the United States, with about 1.4 million square feet of office space and 154,000 square feet of semiconductor clean room space, according to a presentation made by Sonoa Kendall, the city's economic development director, to City Council. Broadcom has 1,350 employees in Fort Collins, with 1,015 in its wireless services division, which has grown from 437 in 2012, when the company was known as Avago, Kendall said. City staff estimates the expansion's net economic benefit to the city government will be around $77 million over 15 years, or more than $5 million annually based on the collection of sales and use taxes, property taxes, fees, and utility revenue. The incentives will offer Broadcom rebates of either 25 or 100% on some portion of sales and use tax it will pay as part of making improvements to the site and purchasing equipment. One of the requirements for the rebates is the creation of at least 100 new permanent jobs that include benefits in addition to retaining the current 1,015 jobs. In addition to the new direct jobs, the expansion is also expected to create 200 indirect and contractor jobs, Kendall said. Contributions for the story comes from the Coloradoan. For our last local news story, Fort Collins Transport has introduced new digital tools for its Dial-A-Ride service, allowing clients to make transportation reservations online and receive automated notifications about upcoming trips. The improvements are designed to make the city's paratransit more convenient and accessible for riders who depend on transportation assistance to reach appointments, businesses, and other destinations. The new Dial-A-Ride passenger portal lets registered clients reserve trips and manage upcoming rides online without calling the reservation line. The online system gives riders another option to handle their transportation arrangements digitally while maintaining traditional telephone assistance. Dial-A-Ride is a door-to-door transportation for people whose disabilities prevent them from using Transport's regularly fixed route buses. Regular services for Dial-A-Ride are Monday through Saturday between 6 a.m. and 9:30 p.m. Existing Dial-A-Ride clients can register for the new passenger portal through the Transport enrollment link or contact the program for assistance. Contributions for the story comes from North 40 News. That will do it for local news. Coming up after the break, Robert will give you a rundown of this week's events in Fort Collins.

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1: Hi, and welcome back from the break. I'm Robert, bringing you Life and Events for this week in Fort Collins. Our event is a symphonic band concert at the Griffin Concert Hall tonight at 7:30 p.m. The concert, titled From Sea to Shining Sea, is directed by Dr. Jamie Taylor and plays a program that recognizes the 250th anniversary of the United States and the 150th anniversary of the state of Colorado. This is a ticketed event. That concludes Life and Events. After the break is National News with Georgios.

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1: Hello, I'm Giorgio Sathanasiou, now for your national news report. For our first and only national news story, the Colorado Secretary of State's office certified the list of ballot measures for the November 2026 election. A total of 14 measures will be decided by Colorado voters this year. Colorado voters can vote on measures within their ballots between October 19th and November 3rd, with November 3rd being election night. The figure ties a record for the most questions put to voters in at least the last 52 years, according to a state database. An equal number of measures appeared on Coloradoans' ballots in 2024, 2008, and 2006. What sets this year's apart is the number of citizen-initiated measures, which are placed on the ballot through petition signatures. 13 of the questions on the Colorado's 2026 ballot are initiatives, while only one was referred to voters by the state legislator. Nearly half of this year's 13 initiatives are sponsored by Advance Colorado, a right-wing group that does not disclose its donors. Ballot questions could either be statutory measures, if approved, become state laws that could be changed by the legislator. The questions are also amendments to the state constitution, which can only be changed by voter approval or of a subsequent amendment. Constitutional amendments face a higher bar for approval, requiring 55% of the vote to pass, rather than a simple majority required for statutory measures. In addition to the statewide ballot measures, voters in 31 Front Range municipalities will vote on whether to approve a 0.333% sales tax hike to fund the Colorado Connector passenger rail service. There will be 7 amendments on the ballot. Amendment 81 is a proposed constitutional amendment that will require Colorado law enforcement agencies to cooperate more closely with immigration and customs enforcement and other federal immigration authorities. Current state laws place strict limits on such cooperation. The amendment is sponsored by Advance Colorado. Amendment 82, also sponsored by Advance Colorado, proposes a 2-sentence change that would enshrine the right to buy and sell natural gas in the state constitution. Amendment 83 establishes a constitutional right to hunt and fish by the use of traditional methods and declare that hunting and fishing is the state's preferred method of managing wildlife populations. This is backed by the Wisconsin-based International Order of T. Roosevelt, a right-leaning conservation group. Amendment 84 would end Colorado's signature-based mail ballot verification system and require voters to provide the last 4 digits of their Social Security number or driver's license number in addition to their signature to ensure their mail ballots is counted. This is backed by the Coalition for American Prosperity and Growth, a dark money group. Amendment 85 would require all future ballot initiatives and referred measures appearing on Colorado ballots to be written at an 8th grade reading level. This is backed by Advance Colorado. Amendment 86 would require any mid-decade or off-cycle redistricting efforts to be approved by both the state's Independent Redistricting Commission and the Colorado Supreme Court and prohibit the approval of a map that has been drawn purposefully to favor one political party. This is also backed by Advance Colorado. The last amendment is Amendment 87, which proposes to enact a graduated income tax system with Coloradoans earning more than $500,000 a year, the top 3% of earners paying higher rates, and those in the lower brackets receiving a slight tax cut. This is backed by Protecting Colorado's Future, a coalition of progressive and liberal advocacy groups, because it would only repeal rather than amend language of the Constitution and only needs a simple majority to pass. Now on to the statutory measures, as there are 7 statutory measures. Proposition NN is the only legislative referred measure to be considered by voters this year. Democratic majorities of the General Assembly voted to place it on the ballot in May. It would raise the limit on tax revenue that the state is allowed to retain under the Taxpayer's Bill of Rights, increasing funding for K-12 education by about $500 million a year. Proposition 132 would substantially increase criminal penalties for the possession and distribution of synthetic opioids like fentanyl. The possession of any amount of fentanyl would be classified as a felony, and the distributions of any amount would require a mandatory prison sentence of between 8 and 32 years. This measure is backed by Advance Colorado. Proposition 133 would mandate that anyone convicted of child sex trafficking be sentenced to life in prison without parole, an increase from the current sentencing range of between 8 and 48 years. This is sponsored by Protect Kids Colorado, a conservative anti-LGBTQ advocacy group, also behind two other measures on the 2026 ballot. Proposition 134 aims to prevent transgender children from participating in school sports. It would add language in the state statute to define boys and girls based on physical anatomy, excluding transgender people. This is also backed by Protect Kids Colorado. Proposition 135, the third measure backed by Protect Kids Colorado, would prohibit healthcare professionals from knowingly performing any surgery on a minor for the purpose of altering biological sex characteristics. Proposition 136, backed by Advance Colorado, that aims to block the graduated income tax amendment. It would cap income tax rates at their current 4.4%, preventing Amendment 87's higher rates on high incomes from going into effect. The last statutory measure is Proposition 137, which would boost state funding for conservation and wildlife mitigation projects by exempting tax revenue from sporting goods sales from constitutionally limits set by the Taxpayer's Bill of Rights. This is backed by the Nature's Conservancy and a handful of other environmental groups. More updates on the story will follow, but for now, contributions for the story comes from ColoradoNewsline.com. That is all for the National News Report. Coming up after the break is Robert with your CSU Sports Report. Stay tuned to 90.5 KCSU Fort Collins.

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1: Hello and welcome back from the break. I'm Robert with your CSU Sports Report. In CSU football, the Rams did not play a game last weekend, as the week was CSU's bye week in football. The Rams still stand with a record of 2-3. And a conference record of 0-1. Their next game is this Thursday against Texas State. Ahead of the Rams game versus Texas State, starting quarterback House Haney has been ruled out with a hamstring injury. Kasson Ferrer will be the starter for the Rams on Thursday. In CSU volleyball, the Rams stayed home over the weekend to play two conference opponents. Washington State visited Fort Collins Thursday for a match, which CSU won with a score of 3-0. The Rams were visited for a second time Saturday, this time by Oregon State, where the Rams won again 3-1. The Rams currently stand with a record of 13-3 and a conference record of 6-0. Their next game is this Saturday against Utah State. In CSU women's soccer, the Rams played two games over the weekend. The Rams stayed home Thursday to play Gonzaga and won 1-0. The Rams then went on the road Sunday to visit San Diego State, but lost 1-3. The Rams currently stand with a record of 3-9-2, with a conference record of 2-2-0. Their next game is this Friday against Texas State. In national sports, the Denver Broncos played their fifth season game against the Los Angeles Chargers Sunday and won 23-17. The Broncos currently stand with a record of 3-2 and a division record of 1-1. Their next game is this Thursday against the Seattle Seahawks. Lastly, in national sports, the Colorado Avalanche played two games over the weekend. The Avalanche went on the road to play the Calgary Flames Thursday and won.

7-3. The Avs went home Saturday to play the Toronto Maple Leafs, but lost 3-6. The Avalanche currently stand with a record of 3-2-0 and with 6 league points. Their next game is tonight against the Dallas Stars. That is all for the sports report. Up after the break is Georgios with your Fort Collins weather report.

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1: Hello, I'm Georgios Athanasiou with your Fort Collins weather report. Fort Collins will be facing somewhat of a cold front this week that will include many rainy days. Tonight, Tuesday night, has a chance of showers and thunderstorms, then showers after 9 p.m. Chance of precipitation is 80%, with a low around 43 degrees. Wednesday will have showers with a high near 48 degrees. East wind 7 to 9 miles per hour with gusts as high as 17 miles per hour. Chance of precipitation is 80%. Wednesday night will also have showers with a low around 30 degrees, with a chance of precipitation of 90%. Thursday will have showers, likely mainly before noon. Skies will be mostly cloudy with a high near 55 degrees, with a chance of precipitation of 70%. Make sure to tune into Thursday's episode of the Rocky Mountain Review for the weekend weather forecast. All updates for weather come from the National Weather Service. And that is all for today. We would like to thank Damian Castiel for our amazing theme music. We would also like to thank the rest of staff here at KCSU and Rocky Mountain Student Media. We couldn't do this without you.
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0: Hello, my name is Evie Wright, and I am joined today by the Crane Wives, if you guys would like to introduce yourselves.
1: Hi, my name is Emily. I sing and I play guitar in the band.
2: 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And Emily and I both write songs as well.
3: I'm Dan. I play drums and sing a third harmony.
4: And my name is Ben, and I play bass.
0: Awesome. Well, we are so happy to have you guys here. And you guys are about to start the third act of your tour, which will include 4 Colorado dates. We are very, very lucky. And the last leg included 2 Colorado dates. The upcoming ones are August 5th, 7th, 8th, and 10th. Why did you guys decide to break your tour down into 3 parts?
4: For a long time, our dear Emily has done the artwork for our tours and everything. And she's been working on a solo album, which is very exciting. But it didn't leave her a lot of time to do the artwork for the Crane Wives tour because they kind of overlap, unfortunately. But fortunately, we were able to hire Field Sparrow Studios, which is a local artist to us here in Grand Rapids. And we were talking with her and we said, oh, we got these kind of 3 tours going and trying to think of some good artwork that she could use to promote our shows. She said, well, it sounds like you're kind of working in 3 legs here. Like maybe there's a triptych we can do where there's this poster artwork that tells a story. So she came up with this story with this little fox creature on our posters. And yeah, act 1, act 2, act 3, 3 different acts, 1 little story, kind of like a 3-panel comic strip. And that's how it all panned out. And you can get those posters at the shows, but they do sell out quickly.
0: With your upcoming show dates, you are visiting Crested Butte, obviously FOCO, where we're located, Colorado Springs and Dillon, but you also travel to Grand Junction and Boulder in June. Are any of those locations, are you particularly fond of or looking forward to playing?
1: We've got a great relationship with Colorado. Even before we had what we like to call like our viral moment over the pandemic, where a lot of people found our music online, we had like a pretty small and dedicated following in the Fort Collins area, in the Denver area, the Boulder area. So we do have a lot of friends from that era of touring that are still, you know, coming out to shows and supporting us. And so like those places are super special to us.
0: You guys have toured a lot over the last couple years. What has been your favorite part of touring?
1: Ooh, that's a hard question. I think that for me, I really like being able to get like dip a toe into all the local communities that exist around the US, because I think Michigan is a pretty unique environment for music just because we are a peninsula. So we do miss a lot of touring acts because a lot of times, you know, skip the state altogether. And so it's nice to be able to kind of experience what other places experience with touring acts, especially bigger cities or more diverse cities. It's, you know, really exciting to experience something new.
2: You know, we've been doing this for 16 years and we started when we were really young. I hadn't even graduated college by the time that we started the Crane Wives. And so we started out doing like a lot of open mics and breweries and that kind of thing. And then a few years in, we got really serious and Emily and I quit our jobs so that we could all travel full time together. And we did a few tours, including one out to Colorado in like 2014, 2015. And I will say Colorado has always been very kind to us. I think there's a lot of appreciation for like roots music and music that has instruments, which you think most music has instruments, but in this world, like a lot of it is digital, which is not to throw shade on the way that other music is made, but like when there's people playing instruments, it's a different thing. And so we would go out to Colorado and Colorado actually would receive us. And it was one of the places that I remember going on tour and just feeling like we can do this, because we'd go to a lot of other places like, you know, Nebraska, Missouri, and we wouldn't always be received in the same way. Or I should say, like, there was no one really there to receive us always. We'd go to like a bar and there'd be a couple of people. And it's just really hard to make a name for yourself when you're touring the country that way and just like booking shows where no one's ever heard of you before. So it was a long, arduous process of trying to make a name for ourselves in the 2015, 2016 era. And so in the last couple of years, the thing that I enjoy the most is going to shows and having people be there and seeing the fans and hearing them scream the word so loud that it's like, you know, we watch the videos of our Instagram stories and it's like, how can they even hear what we're doing? They're like, they're performing with us. They are singing at the top of their lungs. And a lot of people will like dress up as characters from different fandoms that they found us through, and or the characters in our artwork by our album artist, Rebecca Green. And it's just insanely different to go out there and play, whether there's like 400 people or sometimes these crowds. We did the Chautauqua Auditorium in Boulder, and that was like 1,500 people in a seated room. And I think at that venue in particular, they're used to like quieter shows. And so the first half of the show was like a theater listening room type show. And then the last few songs, the fans started like going feral, and they just kind of like started bleeding out of their seats into the aisles. And then it was like not a mosh pit or anything, but like there were several dozens of people pressed up against the stage and listening to us play. And it's like this high energy crowd that will not be contained. And somehow they're also just so polite and kind. So that mix of earnest and eager and fun and vivacious, but also just really kind and polite, is, we couldn't be luckier.
1: We also really like eating the food from different places. Over the years, we've tended to remember tours based on what meals we ate on tour. So yeah, y'all got good food out there. Let us know where it is.
0: Well, this does kind of lead into the next question of, do you have any really particularly memorable stories of either touristy places that you visited or just experiences while you've been on the road over these last couple of years?
3: I'll just say, you know, in particular, driving out to where you all are, I think Michigan's one of the most beautiful places on the earth, but there's a lot of beautiful nature out there. And some of the biggest memories for me recently of Colorado have just been the drives. Like literally, you know, we do so much driving to make it to the fans. And when you're, you know, somewhere and you just round a corner and suddenly it's the most gorgeous mountainscape you've ever seen with rivers. And it's very inspiring. We don't get a ton of time to actually create music on the road. It's way more about just performing. And we have set lists of stuff that we're going to rock. But I always come away from Colorado inspired. And like so many of my memories are the nature, you know, that we see on top of the fans, just like repeating what Emily and Kate said, the fans are the best part. And looking out into the, I just have so many memories of individual people or groups of people that I can see from the stage that are having a beautiful time and having like a connective experience to the music. Sorry if that makes anybody self-conscious out there, but every once in a while we can see you. And it's just amazing to see people reacting to the music and whatnot. But yeah, I'll toss one in for the nature.
1: I was just going to say, in terms of memorable tourist spots, I think that this era of Crane Wives has been less about hitting like the gimmicky spots, but we did get to go to a place called Pioneer Town in California a few years ago, which was a little town that was used as a set for Western movies back in the day. And it felt like walking around a movie set the whole day. It was weird, way out in the desert. We get really cool experiences like that as we travel. And it's becoming less and less as we're moving into larger venues, but those spots are always like really fun and different.
2: I also think that depending on your definition of touristy, we do get a lot of inspired, semi-spontaneous nature moments. In the past couple of years, it's kind of hard to like count them because there's been so many. But I remember one time in fall of 2023, I think, we were in California and it was our first ever California tour. And we got to San Diego and we were like driving from one venue to another. And we just rolled up to the beach for like a little 30-minute break from driving before we got to the venue. And the moment we rolled up, there were a bunch of dolphins out in the water, just jumping out of the waves. I mean, I guess they were cresting. They weren't jumping, but you know, we're from Michigan, so dolphin sightings are, you gotta pay for those. And we get to do a lot of stuff like that. On this last tour, we revisited this place called Castle Crags. It's somewhere in the Pacific Northwest, Northern California region. It's just this phenomenal place where you park your car. I mean, you have to wind through some dangerous roads in the trees and the mountains, but you park your car and then you walk 15 minutes. and then in the trails through these beautiful trees, and then this clearing kind of opens up and you can see the big craggy mountains up ahead, and then to your right is the mountain peak, and it's just like this incredible vista. The first time we went there was on the recommendation of our opener friend on that tour, Anna Moss, and we didn't really know what we were expecting, so it's just, we were like, Anna suggested this, let's go see this, and it was fall in the golden hour, so it was just the most beautiful thing we'd ever seen. Those moments are really special on tour, because usually our experience of being a band on tour is kind of like wake up at the hotel, try to get breakfast, maybe a workout, shower, get in the van, drive many hours, get to the venue, do your warm up, your sound check, have dinner, perform, go to the hotel. So unless it's an off day, we don't really have too much time to like

0: totally different way of living and a totally different way of being on the road. And that whole experience was very surreal. And there are just times when I have to pinch myself a little bit because of what, you know, both Kate and Emily were alluding to earlier about how long we played to random pizza places and burrito shops in middle America, you know, to 20 people. And then suddenly we have the ability to tour the UK last fall, which was just nuts.
1: Those are all so fun stories. In kind of the same vein, since you guys are very well traveled at this point, have hit a lot of cities and states, like at least once or twice, as well as in the UK. Do you have any like dream venues or destinations that you want to go to?
2: I mean, we're talking big dreams. It would be amazing to play Red Rocks at some point in the future.
3: Yeah, Emily, I'm also thinking of your desire to play that. What is that festival?
2: Oh, the Korea. DMZ Fest in Korea. It's that's a huge dream. But yeah, there's this peace festival that's held at the demilitarized zone in between North and South Korea. I got to go a few years ago and see some amazing acts there, international acts from all over the world. And yeah, what a crazy cool thing to get to do. I would love to do that.
4: For me, we already played. One of my dreams was to play Lee Von Helm Studio in Woodstock, New York. I'm a big fan of the band, and Lee Von Helm started a music venue there, and we got to play that one already. So I'm feeling pretty good about that.
2: Zito's already accomplished his dreams.
0: I grew up 2 miles from a big amphitheater. Some might know it as DTE Energy Music Theater, but it's called Pine Knob. It used to be called Pine Knob, and it regained its title in the last few years. That's always been just like kind of a dream of mine to go back and be able to play Pine Knob, because it would be like I would be playing for my teenage self or something. So just tossing that one in there.
3: As far as dreams go, it's interesting because in this group, there was an opportunity to play the DMZ Fest in South Korea or in Korea, like Emily saying, we would have a real concrete conversation about that and try to figure out like, how are we going to make that happen? And, you know, this is an opportunity for us. Emily wants to do this. I want Emily to be able to do that, etc. But what I have kind of found in our career as musicians is that the world will always try to encourage you to grow and be bigger and get more and do more and play to more people at bigger places that are farther away. And there's a lot about that that's really exciting. But to be honest, we have done a lot of what we wanted to do. And when we, you know, when we had our like viral moments that allowed us to have this type of fan base, our goal was let's go out and play to the fans where they're listening to us. And, you know, we had our data and it's like, here are all the different cities that people are streaming our music in. Let's try to get to these cities. And we really have done that. And I am sort of finding that there's kind of diminishing returns on bigness. Obviously, we're really privileged and we love what we get to do. But for me personally, I love like an 800 person crowd and even smaller. And when I think about playing to an arena, I'm like, we could try that. We could see how it feels. But that's not my personal goal. I don't really want to be on TV. You know, I'd love if we could get some like songs in cool films. That'd be really awesome. Or there's a couple different venues in the United States and festivals that are really cool. Like I'd love to play Girls Just Want a Weekend, the festival that Brandi Carlile puts on, which is just like a lot of women and awesome groups. There's this venue in Tennessee called The Caverns, which is really cool. That'd be a cool one to do. But yeah, I think it's more just at this point, like dialing in what we're already doing and doing more of that and making some more albums at some point, hopefully.
1: You guys had talked a lot about your connection with your fans, and obviously a lot of that sudden traction in your guys' careers came from people online making edits, animatics, animations. What are your thoughts of that? And do you have any pieces created by your fans that really stand out to you?
4: I'm for it. That's my thought. We owe everything to that. It was, yeah, our fandom really made our careers, like made our lives feasible like this. It's awesome. Pieces that stand out, I mean, man, there's so many of them. But just the amount of talent that these fans have, it's amazing just to see. We're talking like a full 4-minute animation. Emily can speak to how hard that is. Like, that's amazing.
2: And to do it for

0: for passion, for joy, because you like it, not because it earns you money or because you have to. Like, our fans are the best. They are, like Zito said, super creative, but they're also like super deep feeling. And I don't even want to say former fandom kid, but like, as somebody who grew up in the depths of fandom, it is really kind of healing to see these people find each other out in the crowds of our shows and to be able to connect with music that was pretty much written for them. It kind of feels like we've been writing this music looking for the right people, and it's finally resonating with them, and we just feel so lucky.
1: Yeah, the creativity of our fans is a whole expansive world unto itself. We get gifts, which is just, you know, even just that statement is amazing. We always get gifts from the crowd, and we've had effort that would go into something like an animation also gets put into stuff like, someone made this giant painting last time that said like, the world you've created. And it was like all these different images from the artwork and imagery from the songs. The gifts go from big and in-depth pieces of art like that, all the way down to like these little bracelets. We always are sorting through a million tiny bracelets that are made about our music, and, you know, plushies and all sorts of wild stuff. Someone gave us this fake crow recently, and they like tried to pass up this crow, and this poor security guard looked at the crow like wondering if it was an actual taxidermied crow and looked so grossed out, and we were like, yes, give us the crow. So it's really amazing what they can create, and that's been one of the most rewarding parts of having fans like this, is just seeing how our art reflects out into their art.
0: It's like one of the biggest compliments, I think, as somebody who creates, to see other people taking a tiny thing that you've made and then making it bigger and making it different and making it their own. Just such a huge compliment.
2: I also want to give you guys some time to talk about your solo albums. I know that two of you are working on some, if you want to talk a little bit about it.
1: Well, I got to collaborate with some dear friends and make a solo album recently. It's called Ache in the Blooming, and it came out at the end of May, early June. And that's been just really fun. It was a piece together over a really long time. So it's been really rewarding and wonderful to see people listening to that. That's one of the beautiful things too about what's happening with the Crane Wives, is that, you know, the first time I released a solo album, the listenership was just, you know, friends and family. And there was probably 100 monthly listeners of people who I knew. And now it's just so wild. Like, I just saw today that my solo album has at least 10 listeners from Ireland. We were at a Crane Wives show on stage, I believe two tours ago. And someone came up to me and said, I'm from Sri Lanka and I love your music. Like, I love your solo music. It's very peaceful to me. And my mother brings me to America once a year, and we planned our trip this year around trying to see the Crane Wives. And I'm just like, what is this world? You know? So it's a wonderful thing, because everybody in our group, everybody in our crew are really prolific artists. Even the members of our crew have records that are constantly coming out. And I think being prolific is a really helpful thing for my artistic process, just be putting out tons of stuff under different projects. And my solo album, Ache in the Blooming, was really special and meaningful for me to be able to release and perform with some friends. And I've got some live footage stuff that's coming out soon of what it was like when we put a band together to perform it. And that's been really fun. All the while, this year, Emily has her solo record coming out under her project Lee Emmy. And that's actually in the middle of its release cycle. It's happening now, if you want to take it from there.
0: Yeah, we're right in the thick of it right now, actually. Yeah, I'm releasing a record in October, and Zito helped produce it. He recorded it in his studio, Centennial Sound. Dan is the drummer on the record, with Patty Pershala on bass, the horn section from Mellophobics. It's got a lot of friends and family on it. And it's been really exciting to kind of take some music that's been living in like the Google graveyard and finally give it a home and full release. So I feel really excited to be like exploring. Go ahead.
3: Yeah, I was gonna just jump in, like tell them a little bit about it. Emily had these songs for I don't even know how long. And we started working on it in 2000, 2021, maybe. COVID restrictions were still happening. We were like meeting and masking up in the studio, and I was bleaching everything. And yeah, so we've been working on it for years. And then the Crane Wives came and we put out a whole album. And then like Tan's got his whole album. And then we're like, okay, we should put this thing out. So now it's finally coming. So just want a little backstory there.
2: Awesome. Thank you guys for sharing. Your music has touched so many people, and I know it's exciting for myself included to see you guys tour so often and to hold your fans in high regard. We look forward to seeing you in FOCO on August 7th. Thank you guys so much. We greatly appreciate it, and have an amazing tour.
3: Oh, thanks so much.
0: Y'all.
2: More information about the Crane Wives tour and music is available on their website, thecranewives.com, and can also be found linked on our website, kcsufm.com.

From the Tassan people of Mongolia who live in negative 30 degree weather almost year round, to the deep sea fights of giant squid and sperm whales, Sailing the Seven Seas with DJ Orca will take you on an adventure every Thursday at 1 p.m. Each week, we will visit a different corner of the world to learn through song and tidbits of the animals and people that live and survive there. Whether you're just looking for some fun facts to impress your friends or just looking for some new music, I hope you come join me at 1 to 2 o'clock every Thursday, only on 90.5 KCSU Fort Collins as I travel around this amazing world of ours.

Australian creatures are very scary, but did you hear about the climbing perch? It's a fish that can live out of water for 6 days as it crawls across the land. Like, what? This has been a KCSU Fun Fact, only on 90.5 KCSU Fort Collins.

you think it's winter hauling? It's the ballast cats sipping on hot sake. This way is well understood by some.

New Belgium Brewing is a proud supporter of Colorado State University and KCSU. Old Aggie Superior Lager is the official craft beer of Colorado State University and is a collaboration alongside CSU and New Belgium Brewing. The result is Old Aggie Superior Lager, a light lager that gives back to the university. Old Aggie is the official craft beer of Colorado State University and brewed by Ram Fans.

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1: Grunge band Ember is coming to Aggie Theater with Clementine, Midriff, and Blind Driver on October 22nd. 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This is 90.5 KCSU Fort Collins. My name is DJ Moose. You're listening to Grime and Grunge. Those past three songs you just heard were Death Star 2 from Black Apples, Leaf from Title Fight, and Man Ray Bay from Gum. Up next, you're listening to Obsession from Christopher Jack. Thank you for listening.
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1: 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I am DJ Moose. 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Those past three songs you heard were Alice, radio edit from Finn Sullivan, Take Me With You from Dinosaur Jr., and Obsession from Christopher Jack. 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

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I am a radio DJ through KCSU. During my time here, I've really enjoyed being part of the community and having a live radio show. 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

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I am DJ Moose. You are listening to Grime and Grunge. Those past three songs you listened to were Building from the Ruins by Robin Hitchcock, Public Servant from Flesh Tape, and Walk Me Back from Dinosaur Jr. Up next, we are listening to Nirvana's rendition of The Man Who Sold the World. Thank you very much for listening.

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1: 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This is DJ Mir. You're listening to The Shuffle Up. First show of a new semester. Excited to be back in the booth. Very good times to be around, although it is a little cold today, and I certainly hope that you guys are staying warm and dry out there. The last track we just listened to was Ding Dong, The Beavs Are Dead, by Jesus Christ Taxi Driver. A little fun track, gotta love it. Up next, we've got a little local flair coming at you with Bold and Bright by Misty. I hope you guys stay cozy and dry on this wet, rainy day. And keep that dial locked. Keep listening for some good music here on 90.5 KCSU, Fort Collins.

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0: Whoa, did you hear that? Did you know that lightning is hotter than the surface of the sun? And did you know that every year 300 people in the U.S. are struck by lightning? Ooh, there goes another. If you're not that guy, stay tuned into KCSU for more fun facts.
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Good morning, 90.5 KCSU Fort Collins. This is DJ Amir. You're listening to The Shuffle Up. You just heard Strides by Skinny Hightower, Last Weekend by Phoebe Bridgers, Fairleys by Grand Chattin, and Bold and Bright by Misty. Grand Chattin is Headman Fontaine's DC. They're about to drop a new album here on 16th, so I believe that's Friday. Pretty excited to see what they've got coming. Big fan of what they've pushed out previously. So curious to see how this next album goes. But, you know, I'm really trying to settle into something a little cozy here right now. It's absolutely a bit of a chilly day, and we're absolutely looking for just a little bit nicer or songs to complement that. Something that pairs well with a nice cup of coffee, nice cup of tea. Just a nice way to start the day. Up next, we're going to keep that trend continuing with Chon Chon by the Buena Vista Social Club. It'll probably pivot after that, so get ready for a little change in pace to maybe find some pep in your step. That caffeine's finally kicking in from that coffee to help drive you on for a lovely day.

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You can always call or text me at 970-538-5278. That's 970-538-KCSU. Don't go anywhere. 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

Folk, rock, and country singer Lissy is coming to the Aggie Theater in Fort Collins on November 4th. 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Again, that's LISS to 970-538-5278 to see Lissy at the Aggie Theater on November 4th.

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1: Good morning. 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I'm DJ Meir. This is the Shuffle Up. I'm nearing the end of my show here, but I just wanted to say it's been a pleasure, and I certainly hope that you guys have a fantastic rest of your first cold and rainy day of the season. I'd say it's really starting to feel like fall right now, and I think this is what we all live for at the end of the day. I say we all collectively, as I just impose what I love about the season onto you. But there's nothing more than, you know, putting on your finest sweater, getting a nice cup of coffee, soaking up a little bit of a chilly evening, and just really settling in for some slower times. And I feel like we could all use a little bit of a slowdown. Those last couple tracks we listened to were Bad Habit by Steve Lacy, So Long Sailor by Cactus Cat, Alien Metal by King Gizzard and the Lizard Wizard, and Nothing to Prove by Biba Doobie featuring Haley Williams. Biba Doobie dropped an album, in September? Pylon, that's where that came from, and I think it's pretty gold that she was able to get a feature with Haley Williams. I think they pair so well together, and the vibes that they present together are absolutely just so well paired. I think that the stylization and the way they both portray their music just absolutely wants you to, you know, it's a quiet type of frustration that I think we've all felt that... I think it's good to hear get pushed out lyrically, and I'd love to hear some more from the two of them, but we'll see what the future comes. But we don't have to wait that long to listen to some more Haley Williams. Up next, we have Zisu by Haley Williams, only here on 90.5 KCSU Fort Collins.

Good morning. You're listening to In Good Company. I'm DJ EK. Thank you for listening to 90.5 KCSU Fort Collins. So today I figured we could start out talking about Dancing with the Stars because last week I didn't watch, so I didn't talk about it. But last night I watched and I was thoroughly impressed, as I am every time I watch it. How can you not be impressed? But I just wanted to shout out a few of the dancers I just think are doing so well. I was just gonna say, I'm getting ahead of myself. The competition is so, like, fierce. I cannot imagine being in a competition that competitive, I guess. Like, every single time someone dances, I'm like, how can you even top that? And then the next person dances and I'm like, whoa. Well, it's just such a crazy competition. So, last night, I think the first dancers I watched were Tyler and Sharna, and I'm not like a huge fan of him, if I'm being completely honest, and I feel like he did really well that week. Like, I was kind of like, okay, and then tied for like all of my favorites, I think Julia Stiles's dance was my favorite of the whole night. It was really, really good. I like it when they switch it up and do, like, she did a hip-hop dance, and I guess she technically wasn't supposed to do that, but, you know, I thought it was pretty cool. And then Amber Glenn, I think, has to be my favorite dancer in the entire competition. I think that she is just, like, so impressive, and every time she dances, it's just, like, entrancing. She's so amazing. Who else? Ezra and Daniela. Ezra has to be my favorite guy in the competition, besides Connor Wood, but we can get to that, because I think I love Connor Wood. Side tangent, I love Connor Wood, but I don't think he's gonna last much longer, because the competition is so competitive. It's how can you really compete with all of these people that are, like, doing this amazing, and the people that are already trained dancers? I'm like, come on, guys. So I think that I love Connor Wood, but, you know, his dances aren't particularly that impressive. Oh, that makes me sound so mean. But I do think that Ezra and Daniela are very impressive. I think that Ezra is usually the one closing out the show at the end that I've noticed. And it's just because he completely commands the entire room. Like, he's just amazing. I have to kind of honorable mention Harry Shum Jr. I also really like him, and every time he dances, he is like a trained dancer though, so I take that with a grain of salt, but I think he's a wonderful dancer. And yeah, basically every time I watch, everybody is so good. I sound like a broken record. I keep saying the same thing, but they're all so amazing. Every single time everyone dances, I'm like, oh, I forgot that you're, like, that good too. Like, you're just as good as everyone else. So I'm eager in the coming weeks to see how this progresses, because it's a, like, tough competition. So we just listened to Wolf River by Old Hours. And then before that, we listened to Enjoy the Silence by Depeche Mode. Figured it was the time of the season to listen to that. In Fort Collins, for all my Alaska listeners, it is raining outside. It is cold. I'm wearing a sweatshirt and sweatpants. I'm feeling amazing. Yeah, I'm just excited to, you know, get into the actual fall weather. So up next, we have Float by Isaac Martinez, and then we're just going to see where we go from there. So thank you for listening to 90.5 KCSU Fort Collins. I'll be back.

0: Grunge band Ember is coming to the Aggie Theater with Clementine, Midriff, and The Blind Driver on October 22nd. 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Again, that's E-M-B-E-R to 970-538-5278 to see Ember at the Aggie Theater on October 22nd.
1: So, your friend started a band, and you're trying to get into this whole local music thing. Maybe you think local music is just a guy with a guitar. It's that, and so much more. It's also rock. EDM. Metal. Bluegrass, and everything in between. If you want to get into this whole local music thing, tune into KCSU, where we play a large selection of local artists from the Fort Collins and Northern Colorado area. First.

0: Hello, welcome back to In Good Company. I'm DJ EK. Thank you for listening to 90.5 KCSU Fort Collins as always. I was trying to think of what we could talk about, and I just recently, so if you don't already know, I'm not from Colorado, I'm from Alaska, and I had never been, I've lived here for like a year and a half, almost 2 years, and I had never been south of Denver, like at all. Which means I'd never been to Colorado Springs. So this past weekend, my parents flew down from Alaska and we went to the Broadmoor in Colorado Springs, which was kind of a crazy experience. If you don't know what the Broadmoor is, it's just like a really fancy and kind of famous hotel that's tucked near the mountains in Colorado Springs. And it was so beautiful. It was like kind of felt like the last weekend of warm weather, at least hopefully, like for us up here. But we went to Seven Falls, which is, I don't know, you just do like a little cute hike and then there's like waterfalls and stuff. So that was really, really pretty. And I was kind of sick over the weekend, which that wasn't great, but I still made the best of it. My parents were here, so we had a really great time. And then, yeah, I don't know. I'm trying to think of what else we did. We went out to dinner, I got to dress up, it was fun, kind of split up a little bit of like the monotonous school week, you know what I mean? And obviously, really nice to have them in town. So that was nice. And then this coming weekend, I feel so busy, this coming weekend, I get to fly to Arizona to see a couple of my really good friends. I used to live in Arizona, and so I get to see a couple of my really good friends, and it's my birthday next week, so I'm going to see Biba Doobie in Arizona for my birthday, and I'm really looking forward to it. I haven't been to Arizona in a little bit now, and I've never seen Biba Doobie in concert, and she just came out with an album in September. It's Pylon. Really good album, different from the other stuff she usually does. A lot of her stuff is really soft, if you've ever listened to her. And this new album was more rock alt adjacent, I guess I would classify it as. Really good, so I'm super excited to go see her. But yeah, I guess that segues also next Wednesday. I will be back for my show on Wednesday morning at 10. And that'll be my birthday. So birthday show, that's exciting. And then I'll get to tell you guys about the concert and about Arizona. I'm only going for a couple days, but it should be really, really fun. Really looking forward to seeing my friends. I totally forgot to tell you guys what we listened to. Okay, so the song we listened to right before this, we listened to Lost Boys by Phoebe Bridgers. And then before that, we listened to Devil I Know, Suki Waterhouse. And then Sober to Death by Car Seat Headrest was right before that. So we're gonna get right back into the music. I appreciate you listening. Thank you for listening to 90.5 KCSU Fort Collins. And then if you're feeling it, next week I will be here at 10 a.m. for In Good Company. So thank you for listening, and we're gonna get right back into the music.
1: New Belgium Brewing is a proud supporter of Colorado State University and KCSU. Old Aggie Superior Lager is the official craft beer of Colorado State University and is a collaboration alongside CSU and New Belgium Brewing. The result is Old Aggie Superior Lager, a light lager that gives back to the university. Old Aggie is the official craft beer of Colorado State University and brewed by Ram fans.
2: Did you know that since the Mountain West inception in 1999, the Colorado State women's volleyball team has won the conference 17 times? The second most conference titles is the three held by the University of Utah, who left the Mountain West in 2011. KCSU always has and always will bring you sports.

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1: 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I'm DJ Ecotone, and what you just heard was Pictures of Herself by Lucky Break, and before that was Told by Soft Loft. So we have another spooky episode of National Geophonic today for this spooky month, and today we'll be talking all about scavengers. Yes, the eaters of the dead. So, scavengers play a vital role in the ecosystems by continuing the flow of organic material. Vultures are a particularly famous scavenger, and not only do they keep nutrient cycling, but they have extremely, extremely acidic stomachs, like battery acid levels in cases, that help not only digest food, but also kill many bacteria and viruses that other scavengers could spread. There are actually two main groups of vultures, which are distantly related, more unrelated than to other birds, and are referred to as Old World and New World vultures. New World vultures are vultures that live in the North and South America and are believed to be closer relatives to cranes than to other birds of prey. Old World vultures, however, are more related to hawks and other birds of prey and are the ones that live in Europe, Asia, Africa. And Old World vultures, goodness, what a mouthful that word is, or those words are, roam vast open areas and use vision to find carcasses, whereas New World vultures use an extremely strong sense of smell because they're going to be soaring around forests and stuff where, you know, won't be able to see carcasses as well. So King vultures are one of the coolest looking New World vultures. They have this really cool orange and red head. And bearded vultures are really cool looking Old World vultures that primarily feed on bones. And Andean condors are the largest vultures and the largest flying bird in the world. Their wingspan can reach over 10 feet and they can weigh over 30 pounds, which is just nuts. Shout out to vultures. They sometimes get a bad rap for being associated with death, but as stated, they are extremely important to many ecosystems. Shout out vultures, super cool. So coming up, we have the song Vultures by Kumail. After that, we got Grace of a Woman by Elephant Revival. And after that, Get Away From Me by Julia Jacklin. Thank you.
2: 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Eza esika oye pesa nga liberté.

0: 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I was putting in some extra work after practice.
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0: Alt-country band Chaparral is coming to the Aggie Theater in Fort Collins on October 30th for a chance to see Chaparral live. Text CHAP to 970-538-5278 to enter our ticket giveaway. Again, that's CHAP, C-H-A-P, to 970-538-5278 to see Chaparral at the Aggie Theater on October 30th. And welcome back to National Geophonic. I'm DJ Ecotone, and what you just heard was Get Away From Me, I Think I Love You by Julia Jacklin. Before that was Grace of a Woman by Elephant Revival. And today, for Spooky Month, we're talking all about scavengers. Because, yeah, they eat dead things. I can be seen as a little spooky. So our next one is the Greenland shark. So Greenland sharks do actively hunt fish and squid and other animals, so they're not considered obligate carnivores, meaning they, they're not obligate scavengers, meaning they don't have to just scavenge to eat, but they do a lot of scavenging. They're said to eat seals and crabs that are asleep or sick, which is also close enough to basically being dead, and so they're scavenging to me. Greenland sharks live in the deep cold water of the Arctic and North Atlantic oceans near Greenland, hence Greenland shark, where waters range from only 45 degrees Fahrenheit to like 30, so below freezing temperatures. What makes Greenland sharks particularly interesting species is that they have the longest lifespan of any known vertebrate, ranging from, wait for this, 270 to 500 years. Yep, these sharks are estimated to live up to 500 years. And they, which is good because they don't even reach sexual maturity, so they can't even reproduce until they are 150 years old, which is just nuts. And they have a gestation period of over 8 years, and I saw estimates of over 10. Crazy. Yeah. And they give live birth too, which some sharks do. Not all of them lay eggs. Very crazy. Greenland shark meat is also known to be toxic to humans and other mammals, but it is occasionally eaten as an Icelandic delicacy after it is cured and hung to dry for 4 months. And I saw it was described as being kind of fishy, and I'm forgetting the other word, so I'm just going to move on. Greenland sharks have been found with the remains of moose, horses, and even entire reindeer carcasses in their stomach. So, I guess, you know, if anything dies in those cold, cold waters, know that it's going to something that's been around on this planet longer than maybe even your grandparents. Cool. Coming up next, we got Shark Smile by Big Thief. After that is Burn by Stella Luce, a local band. And after that is Burn Me by Barbara. No burn theme here, just lots of burn songs. Thanks for listening.
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0: New Belgium Brewing is a proud supporter of Colorado State University and KCSU. Old Aggie Superior Lager is the official craft beer of Colorado State University and is a collaboration alongside CSU and New Belgium Brewing. The result is Old Aggie Superior Lager, a light lager that gives back to the university. Old Aggie is the official craft beer of Colorado State University and brewed by Ram fans.
1: Folk rock and country singer Lissy is coming to the Aggie Theater in Fort Collins on November 4th for a chance to see Lissy live. Text LISS, L-I-S-S, to 970-538-5278 to enter our ticket giveaway. Again, that's LISS, L-I-S-S, to 970-538-5278 to see Lissy at the Aggie Theater on November 4th. And welcome back to 90.5 KCSU Fort Collins. I'm DJ Ecotone. What you just heard was Hyenas by Seema Cunningham. Before that was Burn Me by Barbara. And before that was Burn by Stella Luce, L-U-C-E, the local band. And just played Hyenas because our next scavenger we're talking about on National Geophonic today are hyenas, which are pretty famous group of scavengers. There are four living species of hyenas, which include the spotted hyena, the striped hyena, the brown hyena,

called the Laughing Hyena for its famous laughing-like call, which is used to communicate as it is also the only and most social hyena. I wish I could reproduce that laugh, but I won't do that for you. A group of hyenas is called a clan, which can contain up to 80 individuals, which can band together to scare off even lions, and then they'll proceed to steal their prey. So spotted hyenas can eat up to the whole carcass as well, because they are able to crush bones with their jaws that produce forces of 1,100 pounds per square inch, which is almost double that of a lion. Shout out all the scavengers. We'll be coming back next week with some more spooky themed animals. But what I'll leave you off with is Break It Off by Pink Pantherist, which I love as a good rainy day song. After that, we got Against Me by Kalela. And after that is Fused by Hot Sauce, the local band.

All right, welcome or welcome back to 90.5 KCSU Fort Collins. This is DJ Mike with the C, and you're listening to the first ever airing of the Michaelphone. Hope everyone's having a pretty good rainy day today. I personally really like the rain, so I'm having a pretty good day. We just listened to Drag by Yumi Zoma, Open Window by Finn O'Sullivan, and Fused by Houtsouse. Next up, we have Lost Boys by Phoebe Bridgers. And I hope everyone keeps having a great day.

0: Welcome or welcome back to the microphone at 90.5 KCSU Fort Collins. This is DJ Mike with a C. First ever edition of the microphone here. I hope you guys are having a great time. I'm really having a great time. You just listened to Papa Wheelie by Toad in the Hole. Paper and Stand by Iron and Wine, and Lost Boys by Phoebe Bridgers is a personal favorite of mine. Next up, we have a pretty good song. We have Texas Blue by Quadeca. It's one of my favorites, so yeah. Hope you guys are all having a great day. Hope you guys continue having a great day and, you know, just enjoy this nice, awesome weather.
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4: KCSU's event calendar has a list of concerts and community events in Fort Collins and Northern Colorado, which is frequently updated so you never have a dull night. 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
2: Dude, let's go see a concert.

Waking up next to you. Am I complex to you? Scratches on your back. The sun peeking through. Sagging baggy jeans. X-rated preview.

0: tell you the truth. You're too explicit too. I'm going listen the second I give it, so I gotta give it to you.
1: Watching you dancing up there, changing direction. You painting the sky with your head. Watching you dancing. Waking up next to you, colder than Texas blue. Purple tea in the cup, green was an indica. New pair of dreams.

grunge band Ember is coming to Aggie Theater with Clementine, Midriff, and Blind Driver on October 22nd. 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Again, that's E-M-B-E-R to 970-538-5278 to see Ember at the Aggie Theater on October 22nd. All right, welcome or welcome back to 90.5 KCSU FM. You're listening to the Michaelphone, and this is DJ Mike with a C. You just listened to If People Could Fly by Lucky Break, Everything at Once by Dinosaur Jr., and Texas Blue by Quadeca and Kevin Abstract. I'm still having a good day, but I'm getting acid reflux, so it's getting slightly worse. So I hope nobody else out there has acid reflux. Okay. Next up, we got Still Young by Pandas and People. And then a fun little sample song. So I hope everyone is enjoying and having a great day with no acid reflux.

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Students from all majors are welcome to join our various weekly discussions on both classical and modern philosophical and ethical issues. CSU professors will also be invited to facilitate discussion on topics they are passionate about. Meetings will be held in the Ethics Center, Room 6 in the Eddy Building. For more information, you can find Philosophy Club on Ramlink.

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All right, welcome or welcome back to 90.5 KCSU FM. You're listening to the Michaelphone with DJ Mike. That's with a C. I want to give a very special shout out today to Cameron, Drake, Eli, Noah, Peyton, Ryan, and Sam, and also my girlfriend Abby. Hope you're listening. Love you guys. Hope you're enjoying the first ever edition of the Michaelphone. We just listened to Ether by Citizen, Dancing Circles 2.0 by Sampha, and Still Young by Pandas and People, my favorite burger song. Next up, we have Celluloid by Gum, and just hope y'all keep having a great day. I'm still having acid reflux, so we'll see where the night takes me.

0: All right, welcome or welcome back to 90.5 KCSU Fort Collins. You're listening to the Michaelphone. This is DJ Mike with a C. Hope everyone's having a great day. You just listened to Kendrick Lamar's I Love Myself, A Novel Forms, Plum and Meridian, and Gums Celluloid. Next up, we got some Phoebe Bridgers, and currently you're listening to Aphex Twin Goon Gumpus, in case you were wondering. Never heard this one before. I was a fan of the name. I personally am getting super hungry, and unfortunately this is the last time I'll be speaking to you today, but I will see you all next Wednesday. Much love.
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You guys just heard Better Feeling Better Days by Kale Baxley. Welcome, KCSU listeners, to Shrimps as Bugs. I'm your host, Estra. Every break, starting from now, I'm going to be giving y'all a fact about our mystery arthropod of the week. At the end of the show, I'll be revealing what our mystery friend is, and if you guess it before then you win the right to brag to everyone that you guessed the Shrimps as Bugs mystery arthropod of the week. Starting off small, our little man this week is native to the Americas, including up here, but as well as South America, and comes from an order named after their net-like wing patterns. More will be revealed in due time after we get some music going. I got Steady in the Hand by Hannah Francis and Do Ya by Electric Light Orchestra lined up for y'all. Be back with more facts in just a bit.

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Tickets and info at bohemianlivemusic.org.

0: You're listening to 90.5 KCSU Fort Collins. We just heard Shapeshiftin' by Frail Talk. Right before that was Do Ya by Electric Light Orchestra. Welcome back, listeners, to Shrimps as Bugs, the radio game show where I give you the bug facts and you get to guess who our mystery bug of the week is. I'm your host, Estra. Last break, I mentioned that our mystery bug this week is native to the Americas and comes from an order that's named after the net-like patterns on their wings. That order is Neuroptera, the lacewings, antlions, and relatives. Going down further to the family level of our little friend, this family is well known for its larval stage specifically, who build steep pits in sandy soil to trap whatever has the misfortune to get caught in it. Especially ants. We will be back with one more fact before the big reveal. Right after I Wonder Where You Are Tonight by Dolly Parton and Molecules by Katherine Perkins. Catch y'all soon.
1: Well, hey there, champ. 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

alt-country band Chaparral is coming to the Aggie Theater in Fort Collins on October 30th. 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Again, that's C-H-A-P to 970-538-5278 to see Chaparral at the Aggie Theater on October 30th.

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0: You're listening to 90.5 KCSU Fort Collins. And we just heard Smile by GND featuring LaToya Williams, Aloe Black, and Miss Deezy. Right before that was Molecules by Katherine Perkins. Welcome back, listeners, to Shrimps is Bugs, KCSU's favorite bug trivia show, where I give y'all the facts about our mystery arthropods, and y'all get to guess who it is, to stake your claim on the amazing prize of bragging rights. Last break, I talked about how our native Neuropterin that we're talking about this week is known for digging pit traps to catch any bugs that stumble into it, especially ants. If you weren't able to guess, our bug is an antlion. Specifically, the antlion that we're talking about this week is one of the largest species found in North America, coming in at up to 70 millimeters with a wingspan of up to 120 millimeters. That's 2.5 inches long and 4.7 inch wingspan for those who don't know metric. The big reveal is coming up next break, folks, so make your guesses now. But coming up next, we got Dates and Dade People by Iron and Wine and Magic Trick by Sports. We'll be back with that reveal shortly, y'all.
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We just heard Oceanside Sleep Floor by Satellite Pilot, local, and Magic Trick by Sports. Welcome back, listeners, to Shrimps is Bugs. I am the person with all the bug facts, Estra, back with y'all to reveal who our mystery arthropod of the week is. To recap, our arthropod this week is a native species of antlion and is the largest species found in North America. Our bug of the week is, drumroll please, the aptly named giant antlion, Vela phallax. Antlions are such neat little critters. They are one of my favorites. Although we might not have the giant one here in Colorado, we do have plenty of others. If you do ever get the chance to see one hunt, I would highly recommend you take it because it is quite the experience. I recently found a bunch of them at CSU's Environmental Learning Center. Anyways, thanks for tuning in, folks. Hopefully y'all learned something new this week, and I'll catch y'all next week on Wednesday at 1 p.m. with more bug facts and a new mystery arthropod. But coming up next, I got Headlock by Snail Mail and Big Swing by Lucky Break lined up for you guys. Catch y'all next week. Folk, rock, and country singer Lissy is coming to the Aggie Theater in Fort Collins on November 4th. For a chance to see Lissy live, text LISS to 970-538-5278 to enter our ticket giveaway. Again, that's LISS to 970-537-85278 to see Lissy at the Aggie Theater on November 4th.

Good afternoon, y'all. You're listening to KSCSU Fort Collins 90.5 FM. I am DJ Hammer, and this is Cower Hour, the show where we talk about folklore and monsters. You just listened to Bass by Rit Momney and Let Me Stare by Jason Martin. Coming up next is Shed Your Grace by Rising Appalachian. So starting off today, I'd like to just say this is my first ever show. I am super excited to be here, and we're talking about the origins of Halloween on this first episode. Thank you.

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spaceship came down and it began to land. The alien was friendly and he held my hand. He was so tired, how can I help that spaceman? I talked about a chair, but he didn't understand. I brought him in my house, sat him down, he said, can

Good afternoon, Fort Collins. This is KCSU Fort Collins 90.5. I'm DJ Hammer, and this is Cower Hour, the show where we talk about folklore and monsters. You just listened to Everything at Once by Dinosaur Jr. and Captain Colonel by Flying Lotus. Coming up next is Phoenix by Katherine Perkins. So, I have a quick shout-out for y'all. Grunge band Ember is coming to the Aggie Theater with Clementine Midriff and Blind Driver on October 22nd. For a chance to see Ember live, text EMBER to 970-538-5278 to enter our ticket giveaway. Again, that's EMBER to 970-538-5278 to see Ember at the Aggie Theater on October 22nd. Alright, so on today's show, I will be going into some of the origins of Halloween. So, Halloween is a Celtic festival for end of harvest season, transitioning into winter, and it's known as Samhain. It likely originated 2,000 years ago, believed to be a night where the veil between the living and the dead was at its thinnest. Large bonfires would protect against these spirits. And when these bonfires were happening, a lot of bats would just fly towards it. There's lots of, you know, insects from the catch. And this started this association in folklore and Halloween with bats. And now in present day, you see its association ever since Bram Stoker's Dracula in 1897, where he can shapeshift into a bat. Alrighty, so now I've done all this live read for y'all, let's get back into it. Coming up next is Phoenix by Katherine Perkins.

Hello, you are listening to KCSU Fort Collins 90.5 FM. I am DJ Hammer, and this is Cower Hour, where the show where we talk about folklore and monsters. You just listened to Ether by Citizen and Phoenix by Katherine Perkins. Coming up next is Blood Magic by Ulklore. So, real quick, I do have a fun fact for y'all related to bats and Halloween. So, there are 1,400 different species of bats, and only three of them are vampire bats. And they have the most species out of any mammals because they fly around and they evolved over time. All right. So coming up next is Blood Magic by Ulklore.

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1: Hey there, this is KCSU, and we just want to remind you to drink some water today. Thank you.

0: Between the Lines by Skinny High Tower, and In Life by Gum. Coming up next, we have Threat Landscape by Robert Shredford. To finish off our show today, I was just going to talk about some of the origins of trick-or-treating. So, the couple days after what was originally Samhain, the Celtic festival and pagan festival for Halloween, 2 days after was All Souls' Day, and this was the day that people would go around door-to-door for soul cakes, which were spice cakes with raisins. In return for these offers, they would pray for any souls that were still trapped so they could go on to heaven. So this is the origins of trick-or-treating. All right, so like I said, coming up next, we got Threat Landscape by Robert Shredford. Thank you.
1: Friends to practice martial arts with. The CSU Wrestling Club on campus is a great way to do just that. Their purpose is to serve as a community for people to connect and share their passion for the sport that they love. They are looking to grow the wrestling community in Fort Collins, so they are open to wrestlers of all levels of experience. They train throughout the school year in Glenn Morris Fieldhouse Gym from 7 to 9 p.m. on Monday, Tuesday, Thursday, and Friday. Multiple men and women All-Americans have been produced by this club. If you're interested in joining or are curious for more information, please contact 720-678-3776.

0: 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I have been thinking about the moon lately, and boy, is it far away.
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1: 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Welcome to Weekly Gems. I'm your host, Casey Flanagan, and today we will dive into KCSU's top 10 albums of the week. Let's get started. At number 10, we have Atlanta by Gnarls Barkley. Gnarls Barkley maintains a mixture between jazz and R&B. Throughout the album, the listener travels from neo-funk to old soul, from modern jazz to retro hip-hop. The lyrics often comment on current social and political issues, focusing on a sense of community, aiding those in need, and raising awareness about injustice. The genre mixing across jazz, funk, R&B, and hip-hop emphasizes the historical and social messages that Atlanta hopes to deliver. Our feature track this week is I, Amnesia.

At number 9, we have Electric Hour by Sword 2. Electric Hour swings hard from hardcore experimental rock music to electronic grunge. Many of their lyrics are about challenging perspectives and fighting against toxic relationships and injustices, which is aided with their hard rock as well as electronic themes. Some tracks, like Passionate Nun, are more raw in their sound, creating dissonance and discomfort. Others are softer in their approach, with quieter, smoother guitar and backing pads. Our feature track this week is Sugarcane.

At number 8, we have Drive Through Confessional by Miss Unseen. Rooted in rock, dream pop, and modern indie alt music, this record takes the listener from a garage band experience to a quiet bedroom scene and back again. The band has released music since 2012, and while their previous albums gained a loyal following, Drive Through Confessional broke into new circles. Our feature track this week is Everything in Gold, which mixes the dream pop vibes of reverb vocals with a driving drum beat.

At number 7, we have The Crooked Rugs, a self-titled album by The Crooked Rugs. This record has a great mixture of rock, grunge, and blues influence. Based in Fort Collins, Colorado, The Crooked Rugs are a great example of the local music scene, especially in house shows where grunge and rock often meet jazz and blues. While some of the tracks are heavier, others lend themselves to more acid rock. Our feature track this week is Meaningful.

At number 6, we have Paris in the Spring by Alexis Taylor. London-based singer-songwriter Alexis Taylor sings about finding freedom in different areas of life, such as love, personal goals, and maintaining a sense of self. Paris in the Spring is Taylor's 7th album, and his professional skills have been finely tuned to deliver emotional and open performances throughout the album. Our feature track this week, I Can Feel Your Love, models Taylor's growth as an artist, drawing in new inspirations and fresh beats.

At number 5, we have Throw the Dice by Softloft. With influences from their home in Switzerland, along with other artists such as Big Thief and Lizzie McAlpine, Softloft has constructed a comfortable, folky, acoustic album that dips into jazz harmonies and grunge feels. The record discusses self-acceptance and looking for community within music, emphasized by the band's close friendship that becomes evident in their recordings. Our feature track this week is What Are the Odds?

At number 4, we have Made It by Lucky Break. This album is one of the older records on rotation, however, Lucky Break's youthful lyrics maintain its young identity. Focusing on young adulthood and working through college and post-grad years, the album raises concerns about growing out of childhood habits and comforts. The lyrics are often uncomfortably close to home, however, the backing instrumentals and soft vocals make sure to console the listener through uncertain times. Our feature track, Red Balloon, is a perfect example of Lucky Break's modern and youthful feel.

At number three, we have 5 Minutes of Passion by Michael Rubin. Rubin's bluesy harmonica album creates a fun environment for satire and commentary. His lyrics, accompanied by over-the-top harmonica and blues, nurtures a quiet action that Rubin emphasizes throughout the record. The album often raises concerns for environmental and community issues, which when laid over the heavy blues groove, maintains a protesting and outspoken sound. Our feature track this week is Propaganda, featuring Greg Ezor.

At number two, we have Feels Like Destiny by Skinny Hightower. Skinny Hightower has created a unique modern jazz listening experience, mixing hip-hop with jazz and funk. The album is created almost entirely by Hightower himself, handling the producing and mixing, compositions, and performances. The album is rooted in 1970s jazz fusion with inspiration from Stevie Wonder and Steely Dan, which becomes evident upon listening to Hightower's guitar and instrumentals. Our feature track this week is Ridin' High.

At number one, we have Lost Weekend by Phoebe Bridgers. Lost Weekend has been charting for several weeks in a row at KCSU. Lost Weekend released with high praise and an exciting early release available at planetariums across the United States back in August, and since then it has been a favorite here at the station, ranging from more down, depressing tracks that discuss grief and lost relationships to upbeat and hopeful songs that inspire determination and perseverance. Our feature track this week is Lost Boys.

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We will be back next week for another recap of our weekly gems. Thanks for tuning in. I'm your host, Casey Flanagan, and you're listening to 90.5 KCSU Fort Collins.

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Hello, welcome to or welcome back to 90.5 KCSU Fort Collins. I'm a brand new DJ, I'm DJ Two Tone. Your last three songs have been Checkmate by Funny Farm, Sway by Leo Chang, and Panorama by Phoebe Bridgers. I hope everybody's doing great today. This is my very first show, Car Jams. I know, right? Pretty exciting. My new show hopefully will get you guys happy with the music I play, and I wanted to give you guys a great, give you guys a great vibe with, if you're moving, if you're driving, if you're riding a longboard right now, I mean, hey, car jams are car jams. And I would also like to eventually get some fun facts going here. Fun facts about travel. I hope that wouldn't be too much of a problem, but hey, we'll see. This has been DJ Two Tone with KCSU 90.5 Car Jams. 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

Grunge band Ember is coming to Aggie Theater with Clementine, Midriff, and Blind Driver on October 22nd. 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Again, that's E-M-B-E-R to 970-538-5278 to see Ember at the Aggie Theater on October 22nd.

I would like to share how fun it has been to listen in to the show Vibe With Me and hear DJ Chillin'. Of course, since I'm her mom, it's been extra special to hear my daughter gain new skills on air. At the beginning, there were lots of pauses, but then her DJ skills and vocabulary began to grow, and she learned how to use a bed. She also learned how to create shows that engaged her audience, such as on Halloween, asking listeners to call in with a dream they had and a song to go with it, and how she put out so much encouragement to students going through finals, and also listening to the on-air banter and laughter when she had other DJs on her show or she guested on other DJs' shows. DJ Chillin became a confident, steady voice on KCSU and so enjoyable to listen to. She gained a community there with you at CSU, and for that, I'm really grateful.

Welcome to or welcome back to 90.5 KCSU Fort Collins. I'm DJ Two Tone and you're listening to Car Jams. Your last three songs have been Good Fortune by Citizen, Memphis 3 by Graveyard Choir, and Cinders by Chris Rosen. Hope those sounded pretty good. Again, first show on. If you're just now listening, hey, I'm DJ Two Tone. I said that before, but I'll say it again. I hope your days have been going well. It's been a little bit chillier today here in Fort Collins with some raininess. Personally, I woke up this morning and I saw fog, which I got super excited for. It was probably just some mist, but I got super excited for that. I love it when it starts getting colder. I could bundle up more. And, you know, some of those outfits just look a little better in the cold. I have been super busy, you know, school, things like that. My friends have been telling me about exams and stuff, and I haven't had that many exams, to be honest. I hope all of your exams or anything you have coming up are going good. This has been Car Jams, DJ Two Tone. Up next is Alive by Kid Cudi. Let's go.

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Hello, everybody. This is 90.5 KCSU Fort Collins. I'm DJ Two Tone, and you're listening to Car Jams. Your past three songs have been Several Got Away by Dinosaur Jr., Nothing to Prove by Biba Doobie featuring Haley Williams, and Alive by Kid Cudi. Hope those songs have been pretty good for you guys. I've been trying to like get a good variety going, as you know, Car Jams, we got to get you where you're going, you know. I hope that everybody's week has been going well. I talked earlier about classes and exams for some students here at CSU, but anybody else? Work? I hope it's been going good, or just family businesses have hope also been going good. I myself have been running around campus doing things like that, you know. It has been great, though. It has been really great, especially with the weather that I talked about earlier. I personally love this weather. So, maybe some do, maybe some don't. Hey, I'm not one to judge. It's your weather preference, so. Okay, well, this has been DJ Two Tone. Up next, we have Just For You by Sludge Broker.

Did you know that the 2023 CSU Rams men's basketball team was ranked 13th in the nation? The program's highest ranking since 1954, where they were ranked number 18. KCSU always has and always will bring you sports. I won't waste no days.

Welcome back, or welcome to 90.5 KCSU Fort Collins. Your past three songs have been You'll Never Fix Me by Jack White, Psychic Attack by Machine Girl, and Pictures of Herself by Lucky Break. Hope those songs are doing great for you. I hope you're getting to wherever you're going, because soon Car Jams is going to end. Ends at 5 p.m. We got one last song for you folks out there, and I hope you like it. It's a personal favorite artist of mine, Frank Sinatra, with All the Way. Thank you.

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I feel like I'm a now. I feel like a bust down. 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
3: 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I'll call over the waiter. Waiter? 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

depending on the mic off the heezer. 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And if he had a pot, he'd still piss on the sidewalk. 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

note. 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You're already a prisoner. 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

0: 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How are we doing today?
1: Good, good. How are you doing?
0: Not bad, not bad. I'm excited. This is my second shadowing. I've just been I just got the blessing to be on this show. This is a hip hop and rap specialty, and we are going to hit you guys with a bunch of bangers today.
1: Heck yeah. Thanks for joining me, man.
0: Oh, it's an honor for you. I thank you for inviting me. How long have you been doing this?
1: This show just for a couple months, just this semester. So it's a new thing. We're still getting into it.
0: But naturally. You have like a specific artist you like to play all the time?
1: I don't know. Not really. I try to play around. I play a lot of Wu-Tang Clan, actually.
0: Ooh. See, I'm not gonna lie. Not many people know about Wu-Tang Clan.
1: Really?
0: Yeah. I don't know. For some reason, most people, when you talk about, like, especially old school rap, they always talk about the common ones like Dr. Dre, Snoop Dogg, all the usual. But
1: oh, yeah.
0: They don't talk about, no, Wu-Tang Clan.
1: Yeah, Wu-Tang's awesome. And KCSU has a lot of Wu-Tang in here, so it's kind of nice.
0: Really?
1: Yeah.
0: Okay, that's nice. That's nice. It's good to have options, you know, and just also have versatile, like, knowledge in music.
1: 100%. So who's your favorite rapper, if you have one?
0: Ooh, see, I have to categorize it if I'm gonna do that.
1: Oh, okay, yeah, go ahead.
0: Okay, so when it comes to old school, I have to do, as you say, either Wu-Tang Clan or Public Enemy. That's the only two options.
1: Okay, yeah, that's good.
0: When it comes to modern, I'm not gonna lie, either Freddie Gibbs or Denzel Curry, because they've been on a streak right now.
1: Oh yeah, I agree with that. Freddie Gibbs, his last like two or three albums have been so good with
0: so
1: The Alchemist.
0: Good.
1: So good, man.
0: Have you seen them live before?
1: I haven't. No. Have you?
0: I have, like, one time. An experience is just nice. I would always just say, hey, it's good to just experience and watch performances, you know?
1: 100%. When did you saw Freddie Gibbs?
0: I did not see it. I had a friend who saw Freddie Gibbs.
1: Oh, okay, okay. Yeah, I know. Didn't you play at Red Rocks last Halloween with Denzel
0: Curry?
1: Yep,
0: he did.
1: I really regret not going to that show. That was
0: hey, it's no worries, because I heard that Denzel Curry is coming back, I think, November 7th to the Ball Arena.
1: Okay, awesome.
0: Yes,
1: might have to go check that out, to be honest.
0: I have to. It's a must. Plus, I always find it an opportunity to see a concert live, because they always make them epic, you know?
1: 100%. Yeah, I saw Babytron live a couple years ago.
0: Really?
1: Yeah, yeah. It was so... He just brought up, like, all his friends. There's, like, 12 dudes on stage, and, like... Yeah, it was pretty awesome.
0: Is it like, how does it feel like when you see that, like, the person you always listen to, just finally see him in person?
1: Yeah, it was kind of awesome. And Babytron, you know, he's a funny guy. So it was just like,
0: oh, yeah, I like that.
1: It was a great experience for sure, for sure.
0: Oh, that's beautiful. That's beautiful. All right. But yeah, I'm glad you got to see Babytron. Do you usually go to concerts that much?
1: Not too much. I'm trying to definitely go to more.
0: As you should.
1: Yeah, how about you?
0: Ooh, I'm not gonna lie, I'm a little bit off. I started picking it up, like, I went, last like concert I had been to was Concrete Boys with Lil Yachty.
1: Okay.
0: But I'm definitely trying to go to Denzel Curry and just get more artists, especially because my biggest thing is I just want cheap tickets. If they're expensive, that's when I start to cry.
1: Yeah, totally. I super valid. Yeah, I went to Smoke Dope 2016 as well. That was. Are you familiar with
0: I've heard that. I've heard that before.
1: It was cheap tickets. It was fun for sure.
0: That's so good. But, that's so good.
1: Yeah. All right. Do you want to talk about the songs we just heard?
0: All right. So we just heard "Am I Dreaming" by Lil Nas X, "Surround Sound" by JID, and "Kill Bill" by Joey Valance. I'm not gonna lie, I haven't heard Lil Nas X in a while.
1: Yeah, it's been a while. I think he's back to releasing music now. But
0: finally, he's been quiet.
1: Yeah, he was, man, you couldn't go a second without hearing him back in, like, what was that, like 2018,
0: yes,
1: 2019?
0: Yes, during his prime. Oh yeah. My goodness, that run was insane. Do you have a favorite Lil Nas X song?
1: Oh, not honestly, no. It's been too long. I need to get refamiliar.
0: That's so fair. But that's fair.
1: How about you?
0: Me, off the top of my head, I can only think of the one song that I used to like listen to when it first came out. It was whatchamacallit? Rodeo?
1: Oh, yeah, Rodeo. Yeah. Panini was always good.
0: That was also good, yes. You heard it on the radio all the time.
1: All the time, yeah.
0: Yes, yes. All right, guys, coming up next will be Hot One by Denzel Curry featuring Tia Corrine.
1: Alrighty, thanks for listening.

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0: senses.
1: Those are good answers. Those are really good
0: answers. Do you love yourself?
1: I do love myself.
0: Does mommy love herself?
1: Absolutely.
0: Mom.

0: All right. You're listening to 90.5 KCSU Fort Collins. We're back. You know, it's DJ Echo and DJ. Oh my goodness, I forgot it. What was it again?
1: DJ Spruce.
0: DJ Spruce.
1: You're good.
0: What made you choose DJ Spruce?
1: Wow. I don't know, to be honest. I think I was trying to do something with nature. So it's, nature? You know, it's a tree. So it's like, yeah.
0: Are you a nature type person?
1: Yeah, I like hiking. How about you?
0: Not really. Like, I like being outdoors, but like, it's more of like going to the mall type of outdoors.
1: Yeah, fair enough. I mean, that's cool too.
0: Yeah. What's your favorite place or mountain to hike on?
1: Ooh, I mean, up just like Poudre Canyon here is like super cool.
0: Mm.
1: Really close. Just drive like 30 minutes up there. It's like beautiful. The river and stuff. It's, yeah.
0: I'll have to go check it out myself. It's pretty sick.
1: Okay. Horsetooth too. Have you been to Horsetooth?
0: I've heard of it, but I haven't been there.
1: Oh, okay. Yeah, I mean, it's a classic. It's a staple.
0: Ooh, okay. Hey, you might be spinning something. I need to try. All right, you guys were just listening to Hey Ya by Outkast, The Violence by Childish Gambino, and Nasty Girl by The Notorious B.I.G.
1: It's a good run we had there.
0: Hey, you know, it's a little bit old school. It mixes with a little new school. Do you like Childish Gambino?
1: I do, yeah. I haven't listened to that album yet, but...
0: you're missing out, man. Come on now.
1: Yeah.
0: I wonder, like, does he still put out music?
1: Well, that album was, what, 2 years ago?
0: Yeah.
1: I think he said that was his last album.
0: Dang, I wonder why... I heard he was focusing on acting, but like...
1: Yeah, well, have you seen Atlanta?
0: I have not.
1: Oh, it's so good. Yeah, he's a good actor for sure.
0: Okay, I'll have to check that out. And the Notorious B.I.G. Out of all your old school rappers, who's your favorite?
1: Old school?
0: Just one rapper. No group, just one rapper. We're going to be... We're gonna put pressure.
1: I mean, I like Raekwon a lot.
0: Ooh, okay.
1: Like Del the Funky Homo Sapien.
0: No one be naming that, yo. Y'all hear this from him, guys. This is DJ Spruce.
1: How about you? Yeah, just like one rapper.
0: Oh, one rapper. Okay, hold on. Put me on the spot. See, because you put me on the spot, I'm gonna go basic. I'm gonna go Tupac. That's only because
1: you can't go wrong with that.
0: Exactly. Not only that, when I was younger, I think it was like a little bit right when COVID happened. I had a whole phase. I used to play that man so much. It got to a point my own mama was concerned. She was like, "You really know about Tupac like that, or are you just a fan?" But I don't know. But yeah, I tried to vary it, but I will say Tupac has a place in my heart always.
1: That's awesome. Do you have like a favorite Tupac song or album or?
0: Crazy enough, it's I Get Around. That was the first song I ever learned how to play on the piano myself.
1: Oh, really? That's awesome. That's super cool.
0: Do you play any instruments?
1: I used to play the baritone horn back in high school, middle school.
0: Wow, okay.
1: Yeah.
0: That's tough.
1: You play piano?
0: Yeah, I do. I play piano, guitar, a couple other instruments, but those are my main two that I could like say I know.
1: Okay, that's awesome.
0: Yes,
1: that's super cool. Yeah. All right. What do we have coming up? What's
0: coming up? We have a special request. We have Yeba's Heartbreak by Drake.
1: Ooh, okay. Some Drake in here. That's awesome.
0: This is my first time hearing the song, so we're about to see what it's all about.
1: Ooh, okay.
0: You know?
1: This is a request?
0: Yes, this was a special request.
1: Oh, awesome. Okay.
0: Yes. All right, let's get it, guys.
1: All right.

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1: 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And thank you so much for joining me, DJ Echo.
2: Oh, it was a blessing and an honor to be a part of this show. You know, I love just the variety music, just being able to enjoy this and just be able to talk to you and get to know you. It was just an amazing experience, you know?
1: That's awesome, man. I'm glad. Yeah, it's great to have you on the show. Thanks so much for coming on. What was your favorite song that we played while you were
2: here? My favorite song, I don't mean to glaze on whoever put me on, was Yeba's Heartbreak, because that one just hit different. It has more meaning to it now.
1: Yeah, no, that was really good. I was surprised. I can't believe I hadn't heard that one before.
2: Me too.
1: Yeah.
2: You think you know an artist until you discover more songs.
1: I guess, you know? You 100%. There's always more to see.
2: Exactly.
1: And, the last few songs we heard were, Yeba's Heartbreak by Drake and Yeba, and then Pass Me by The Far Side. And then Duckworth by Kendrick Lamar.
2: Such beautiful line of choice, even though people be going against each other talking about Drake or Kendrick. Hey, they all good.
1: Yeah. It can coexist. At exactly. KCSU, we play everybody, all sorts of
2: word. I've heard a saying from someone. They told me, separate the art from the artist.
1: Yeah, sure. 100%. It's all about the music, for sure. And, anything you want to say to the people?
2: All right, everyone, you got to tune into KCSU. You got to understand, this is just amazing. This is more than just like a radio show. It's like a community. We get brought

0: together, it's just fun to be here. And even then, though, that like it might seem like it's just another show that you're listening to, you gotta understand that like it's ran by students, and we're all just here to it together. And you can always listen anytime, all day, every day.
1: That's beautiful, man. That's beautiful. Shout out KCSU. Coming up, we have FaceTime by Billy Woods. Again, thank you so much for being on the show, DJ Echo.
0: Thank you so much for having me once again, DJ Spruce.
1: Oh, yeah. And thank you guys for listening.